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1: Keith Urban is headed into his flow state era. He's on the show all this week. We're checking in with Keith coming up.

0: Keith Urban, how are you?
1: What's up, B-Dub? I'm good, man.
0: I got a bone to pick with you.
1: Okay.
0: Because you are able to jump into a pool fully clothed in a public setting and people applaud. And I get asked to leave.
1: You just need a guitar. Right? All you got to have is a guitar and you're good to go.
0: Guitar and some talent might help. I get told I'm drunk and I'm 86 from the place. But hey, you know what? That ACM show, man, that looked fire. Like that, I tried to get over there, but at the event I was at a guitar pull to Chelsea. And it didn't work out to be able to do both. I mean, complete opposite ends of the strip. But that looked like a party, man.
1: No, it was great. It was such a great environment. I mean, playing to people in a pool, count me in, man. I loved it.
0: How many midlife crises did you see in the audience that night? I would imagine there were a few.
1: I saw none. I just saw people having the time of their lives. It was great. No crisis in sight.
0: The crisis happens when the credit card bill comes a month later.
1: That's right.
0: You know, after being in Vegas.
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The devil went down to Georgia. He was looking for a soul to steal. He was in a bind because he was way behind and he was willing to make a deal. When he came across this young man sewing on a fiddle and playing it hot, and the devil jumped up on a hickory stump and said, "Boy, let me tell you what. I guess you didn't know it, but I'm a fiddle player too. And if you'd care to take a dare, I'll make a bet with you. Now, you play pretty good fiddle, boy, but give the devil his due. I bet a fiddle of gold against your soul because I think I'm better than you." The boy said, "My name's Johnny, and it might be a sin, but I'll take your bet, and you're gonna regret, because I'm the best as ever been."

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And fire flew from his fingertips as he rosined up his bow. And he pulled the bow across the strings and it made an evil hiss. And then a band of demons joined in.

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Johnny said, "Devil, just come on back if you ever want to try again, 'cause I told you once, you son of a gun, I'm..."

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We are not even officially into summer, and I swear I saw a back-to-school ad somewhere. Like, I can't remember if it was on Facebook or Amazon or whatever, but I guess planning ahead has a whole new meaning now.

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1: Apparently now we are not dating. We're wildflowering, which sounds less like a relationship status and more like something your lawn does when you stop mowing it. That's next.

0: I'm so glad I'm locked down and happily married. Dating in 2026 isn't even called dating anymore. It's B-Dub. Remember when relationships were simple? You know, you'd change your Facebook status to in a relationship. Your friends would react with way too many heart emojis and boom, everybody knew where things stood. Now there's a new trend called wildflowering. Basically, it's dating without putting a label on it. No timelines, no pressure, no big what are we conversation. Just two people seeing where things go, which sounds great right up until one person thinks you're casually getting coffee and the other person has already picked out baby names in a backsplash. Experts say it helps people stop treating dates like job interviews and just enjoy getting to know someone. Fair enough. But if you're going to wildflower, at least tell the other person. Because going with the flow is a lot different when one person's floating downstream and the other is already shopping for matching Christmas pajamas. As always, communication wins, even if the relationship status doesn't.
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0: Oh my God, it's awful that I can relate to this. It's B-Dub. You know you're getting older when a Friday night invitation feels less like an opportunity and more like a threat. A new study says the average age we start planning our social lives around sleep is 32. 32. That feels about right. Somewhere between your 20s and your 30s, let's go out turns into what time does it end? The average person won't make plans after 9 p.m. or before 7:30, 6 a.m. First of all, I love that somebody got specific enough to land on 7:36, not 7:30, not 7:45. Apparently, 6 extra minutes is the difference between friendship and absolutely not. The study also found that people cancel about 4 plans a month because they're tired. 4. Those are rookie numbers. Some of us are one group text away from putting our phone on airplane mode and disappearing into a blanket fort. 64% of people say the perfect weekend has no plans at all, which means we've officially reached the stage of life where the thing we're most excited about doing is absolutely nothing.
1: Honk your horn loud and proud when you pass the studio. 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

0: So Luke Bryan got accused of letting AI write his latest song. And honestly, the title sounds like what happens when your dad forgets punctuation. That's next to The Breakdown, brought to you by Eggland's Best. 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
1: The internet has been absolutely losing its mind over Luke Bryan's new song, Fish Hunt Golf Drink. And some people are convinced AI wrote it. It didn't. Ernest is one of the co-writers. But Luke says no. The song was designed for one thing, fun. And honestly, I kind of believe him because if artificial intelligence wrote it, I feel like it would have at least thrown a comma in there somewhere. Luke says when he gets a day off, all he wants to do is hunt, fish, golf, and drink. And if possible, do all four in the same day. Which sounds less like a song title and more like a checklist for every guy who owns a cooler and a bass boat. The real question isn't whether AI wrote it. The real question is whether Luke just accidentally released his weekend calendar as a single.
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0: Courtney Jones, who teaches elementary school in Kentucky, totally made her student Jaylee Hedelson's day, and honestly, probably her whole year. Jaylee has a rare genetic disorder, and Courtney surprised her with tickets to see Jelly Roll in Lexington last weekend. The story doesn't stop there. Jelly Roll himself heard about Jaylee and invited both her and Courtney backstage. And not only did Jaylee get to meet him, but he hooked her up with some signed memorabilia. Jaylee felt like a total VIP, and people at the show were even stopping to get pictures with her. Courtney said the whole thing just brought them closer, and Jaylee was absolutely over the moon. That is good news.
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0: I got a topic I want to discuss next hour. 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
1: It's 9 o'clock. The boys are all over.

0: from Nashville's Music Row. It's Ann Hudson.
1: Well, the CMA Festival was this past weekend, and there was a huge fanfare to meet Randy Travis, who announced he's got new music on the way that's not AI-enhanced, I might add. During the grand opening of the Randy Travis Room at Nashville Palace this week, Travis's wife, Mary, revealed that there's an entire album of Randy Travis music recorded before his devastating stroke that should finally see the light of day later this year. No word on a release date other than it will come before the end of the year. And of course, I will keep you updated. So Alan Jackson is set to record a farewell concert. It's called Last Call, One More for the Road, The Final. The show's happening on June 29th. Artists that are already confirmed to perform at the sold-out show include Lainey Wilson, George Strait, Luke Combs, Cody Johnson, Luke Bryan, Eric Church, Miranda Lambert, Riley Green, Little Big Town, Carrie Underwood, Jake Owen, John Party, Thomas Rhett, and even Leanne Womack. They have announced the show will air at a later date on NBC, and of course, we will keep you updated.
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1: All right, topic of the hour. What was your very first job? Do you remember that? You got a story for me? Share with me. 866-607-8383.
2: Hi, this is Ashley from Wisconsin. And my first job when I was like 13 years old was detasseling corn.
1: 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That'll help you a little bit. 866-607-8383.
3: First job I ever had was what they called a unit clerk working at Mission Hospital. 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Mama said, don't be scared of the dead. The dead can't hurt you. 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I didn't care. It wasn't about the money. 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
1: Man, I didn't think that story was going that direction. 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
1: I'm Earl Dibbles Jr. I'm a country boy. I'm an honest boy, too, and crime don't pay. I got a story to prove it. Another day, another horrible fast food customer. Say, there's this fella in Florida, and he's been nabbed after hitting a Subway employee while yelling that his sandwich had not been cut. The customer got angry with the Subway employee when he realized his sandwich had not been separated after it was made. Then he threw the hoagie at her. He's been charged with battery with a hoagie. That's just dumb.
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1: On this day, June the 9th, 1934, Donald Duck made his first appearance in a cartoon for Disney. 1973, Secretariat won the 105th Belmont and the Triple Crown. 1977, England celebrated Queen Elizabeth's Silver Jubilee. Some famous birthdays include actor Michael J. Fox, actor Johnny Depp, actress Natalie Portman, and preacher T.D. Jakes. Those are just a few things that went down on this day in history.
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0: Thanks so much for staying up with us. 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
1: It's crazy. Sometimes we think about senses, like our sense of touch, our hearing, our sight, how they could bring back memories, right? And sometimes the sense of smell is a very powerful one for doing that. So can you think of a smell that takes you right back to a memory? 866-607-8383.
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1: Yeah, you know, that's a good point. 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
1: Boxer and boxing is number one in my life. I would be like, yeah, I see the bruises under the eyes. I would see the ears and the nose. And you look like a man that is putting boxing as number one. Would you say you're someone that says, my faith is number one, God is number one in my life? I would say, describe to me what that looks like practically. Let's look at what you're doing, not because that's what matters to get there, but that would be a result of you having an encounter with the living God.
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0: Courtney Jones, who teaches elementary school in Kentucky, totally made her student Jaylee Hedelson's day, and honestly, probably her whole year. Jaylee has a rare genetic disorder, and Courtney surprised her with tickets to see Jelly Roll in Lexington last weekend. The story doesn't stop there. Jelly Roll himself heard about Jaylee and invited both her and Courtney backstage. And not only did Jaylee get to meet him, but he hooked her up with some signed memorabilia. Jaylee felt like a total VIP, and people at the show were even stopping to get pictures with her. Courtney said the whole thing just brought them closer, and Jaylee was absolutely over the moon. That is good news.
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0: 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It's Ann Hudson.
1: Well, the CMA Festival was this past weekend, and there was a huge fanfare to meet Randy Travis, who announced he's got new music on the way that's not AI-enhanced, I might add. During the grand opening of the Randy Travis Room at Nashville Palace this week, Travis's wife, Mary, revealed that there's an entire album of Randy Travis music recorded before his devastating stroke that should finally see the light of day later this year. No word on a release date other than it will come before the end of the year. And of course, I will keep you updated. So Alan Jackson is set to record a farewell concert. It's called Last Call, One More for the Road, The Final. The show's happening on June 29th. Artists that are already confirmed to perform at the sold-out show include Lainey Wilson, George Strait, Luke Combs, Cody Johnson, Luke Bryan, Eric Church, Miranda Lambert, Riley Green, Little Big Town, Carrie Underwood, Jake Owen, John Party, Thomas Rhett, and even Leanne Womack. They have announced the show will air at a later date on NBC, and of course, we will keep you updated.
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0: talking about history. And he's even got the diploma to prove it. 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
1: 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Some famous birthdays include actor Michael J. Fox, actor Johnny Depp, actress Natalie Portman, and preacher T.D. Jakes. Those are just a few things that went down on this day in history.
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6: From the Southeast AgNet, this is Bottom Line. At the Georgia Livestock Auctions for the week ending June 6, receipts at the 20 markets totaled 7,183 head compared to 4,850 head sold a week prior and 9,240 head sold a year ago. Compared to the week prior, slaughter cattle sold mostly steady to $3 lower, all feeder classes sold $6 to $12 lower, and replacement cattle sold mostly steady. Medium and large range number 1 and 2 feeder steers, 3s and 4s brought 400 to 620, 4s and 5s 365 to 530, 5s and 6s is 350 to 480, 6s and 7s 310 to 42750. Medium and large range number 1 and 2 feeder heifers, 3s and 4s brought 385 to 550, 4s and 5s 345 to 485, 5s and 6s 305 to 435, 6s and 7s 265 to 380. Slaughter cows boning 80 to 85% lean, 850 to 1200 pounds brought 168 to 199. Lean slaughter cows 85 to 90% lean, 850 to 1200 pounds brought 138 to 170. And yield grade 1 slaughter bulls 1,000 to 2,100 pounds brought 185 to 227.
7: Some guys are really into smoking meat. Some are really into golf. And some are into pouring over soil samples to determine ideal phosphorus rates. Weird? 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
1: So Alan Jackson is set to record a farewell concert. It's called Last Call, One More for the Road, The Final. The show's happening on June 29th. Artists that are already confirmed to perform at the sold-out show include Lainey Wilson, George Strait, Luke Combs, Cody Johnson, Luke Bryan, Eric Church, Miranda Lambert, Riley Green, Little Big Town, Carrie Underwood, Jake Owen, John Party, Thomas Rhett, and even Leanne Womack. They have announced the show will air at a later date on NBC, and of course, we will keep you updated. Well, the CMA Festival was this past weekend, and there was a huge fanfare to meet Randy Travis, who announced he's got new music on the way that's not AI-enhanced, I might add. During the grand opening of the Randy Travis Room at Nashville Palace this week, Travis's wife, Mary, revealed that there's an entire album of Randy Travis music recorded before his devastating stroke that should finally see the light of day later this year. No word on a release date other than it will come before the end of the year, and of course, I will keep you updated.
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4: 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There are certain varieties that are most vulnerable to the current weather conditions. Fungicide sprays are required more frequently for those.
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O'er the ramparts we watched were so gallantly streaming.

0: Well, hopefully your morning is off to a grand start. We're only going to see partly sunny skies today. The high is going to get close to 90, so be aware of that. Be sure to drink plenty of fluids. We're getting ready for a big heat wave. We'll tell you more about that coming up in news you need to know. It's that time of the year. Mostly sunny for Wednesday. Going to see a high Wednesday of 92, then Thursday 94. By Friday, a high of 95, so we are on the rise. Going to see a slight chance of showers on Friday, then that increasing on Saturday and Sunday. So keep that in mind if you're making your weekend plans. Coming up on the show today, we'll get your birthdays and anniversaries in around 7:10. So be sure to text those in on the Woody Folsom Talk to Me text line at 912-367-0028. We'll see who we can send to Wild Adventures. We've got Name That Tune from Huddle House for free food this morning as well. A new daily devotional all coming up on the show. We'll get you some news you need to know next.
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10: Richard Ewetting at the Weather Channel. Gorgeous summer weather in the forecast here next couple of days. And humidity is going to continue to stay with us, though. And by the end of the week, we will start to see a bump up of the afternoon storm chances, especially as we move into Friday and the weekend. 90 our high today. Sunshine's in the forecast. 70 the low tonight. Sunny skies Wednesday with a high 91. And Thursday, sunny skies in the forecast 93. An afternoon shower Friday, high 93.

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7: A nationwide heat wave is building up, with temperatures expected to climb in the 80s, 90s, and even the 100s in some areas across all states in the coming days. Forecasters say this surge is being driven by a strong high-pressure system which traps hot air and keeps skies clear, creating classic heat wave conditions. Now, the heat could become intense and long-lasting, with the potential for record-breaking temperatures and rising humidity through mid-month. Warm overnight lows are also a concern, especially out in the mid-Atlantic, where the lack of cooling could pose health risks for people without air condition or proper hydration. While the West may see brief cool down next week, the heat is expected to rebound quickly and could persist longer, while parts of the East over here may see waves of heat continuing through mid-June. That's according to an article published in USA Today. And I don't know if you heard about this or not, but a Houston man is facing charges after allegedly sneaking onto a United Airlines flight without a valid ticket. The TSA said the incident occurred on May the 18th. Authorities say a 25-year-old boarded a plane bound for Los Angeles at Bush Intercontinental Airport by using a fake boarding pass and slipping past distracted gate attendants. Once on board, he reportedly tried to find a seat, but then he hid in the bathroom before being spotted by another passenger. When confronted, he gave a false name, prompting crew members to discover that he wasn't even on the passenger list. The plane returned to the gate before takeoff, causing a delay of about 3 hours. Now, investigators say the man's reservation had been canceled due to non-payment, and the boarding pass appeared to be forged. He had passed through TSA security earlier with what officials say was a very valid pass. He is now charged with interfering with critical infrastructure. That's according to USA Today. And that's a couple of your top trending stories for your Tuesday.
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0: I was pretty exhausted yesterday after work, so I went home and got in Dad's recliner and took a nap. So, I don't know why, but I've been having these crazy dreams since Dad passed away. So, I've been trying to change up what I fall asleep listening to on the TV, because I thought maybe it's the TV show, because I am terrible about falling asleep with Law and Order SVU. So, and I know them all. And I normally go to bed with something that I know all the words to. I know what's going to happen, because that way I'm not trying to stay up watching it. But because I have this terrible ringing in my ears I've had for many years now, and it actually comes from the headphones in the studio from having them way too loud because I've lost some hearing. I always have to sleep with something on, so that kind of helps drown out the noise. But for whatever reason, listening to TV nowadays and trying to go to sleep is not panning out, so I have these crazy dreams. So we got up, Lizzie got home. Wasn't too terribly much going on in our house yesterday. I'm thinking about buying a boat, so we went to look at one yesterday. Because, and it's not just specifically for me, it's actually for the kids as well. They rent boats all the time. They go on these lake trips. And so I thought, you know what? Why don't we just see about getting a pre-owned boat? And that would solve that. That way, when I go back to Florida over to Panama City, I'll have a boat for Crab Island, which I've been wanting to go to for a while. And as a matter of fact, Ken and I looked at renting a boat while we were over there, but we were planning on going that weekend and the weather got bad. And no offense, you don't want to be on a boat when the weather is bad. Definitely not over there in the Gulf. So anyway, we went to look at that boat and then we're trying to decide what we want to do about that. I don't know that that's a boat for us, but we'll see. I got Ken on it. If there's one thing I can always count on, Ken's always got some women drama to deal with, but he is always there to pick up the pieces when I need something done. I was texting him last night. I was like, hey, I need to get, you know, some pricing for this. For a boat. Oh, don't worry. My uncle runs that. I said, okay, then this is all yours. I am not going to stress myself out on rounding up prices for this. Some things that I need to get done. And then I got to take my car in to be worked on. That's one reason why I haven't been driving it, because Dad's truck's in pristine condition. So the brakes need to be fixed. I'm going to call and schedule that today at some point in time and try to get the car looked at so maybe I can drive it again. It made me kind of nervous the last time I drove it to the station. I feel like we need rotors and brakes on the car. We replaced part of them, my friend and I, probably about 2 years ago. But I'll be honest, I used to have a 5-speed Mustang. So I'm not used to having an automatic. So I probably do ride the brakes more than most people. Because in the manual car, I could always gear down. I didn't really rely on the brakes. So anyway, I just got a lot of things that need repair. And the lawnmower is on that list as well. So everything is breaking down. I was telling Lizzie yesterday, most people run out and buy something. We don't. We fix it. That's always been the way of life in my family. I don't know about you. I don't have money to go out and buy new. So we have to figure out how to fix things around our house. And I don't use the lawnmower at my house because we have somebody who comes to cut the grass from the people that I rent the house from. But if I do decide I want to get on the lawnmower or I need to move the lawnmower, by golly, that bad boy better crank.
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1: South Georgia weather. Richard Ewebbing at the Weather Channel. Gorgeous summer weather in the forecast here next couple of days. And humidity is going to continue to stay with us, though. And by the end of the week, we will start to see a bump up of the afternoon storm chances, especially as we move into Friday and the weekend. 90 our high today. Sunshine's in the forecast. 70 the low tonight. Sunny skies Wednesday with a high 91. And Thursday, sunny skies in the forecast 93. An afternoon shower Friday, high 93.
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1: Good Tuesday to you, Father. Thank you again for just another day. And many times we take our days for granted, but remember, this is the day the Lord hath made. I will rejoice and be glad in it. 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Amen.
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2: A group of men dressed in all black with red shirts promoting hate and racist language marched through downtown Athens during the Pride Parade this weekend. State Representative Eric Gissler, who was at the parade, tells Atlanta News First.
3: They were doing their Nazi salutes and yelling Heil Hitler and all that kind of stuff.
2: Athens-Clark police monitored the men and said they eventually left without causing a disturbance or violence. DeKalb Police in Metro Atlanta reports one of their officers was stabbed while responding to a suspicious person call on Monday morning. They say when the officer confronted the suspect stabbed the officer, who then shot the suspect. The officer is listed in stable condition, and the suspect is listed as critical. The GBI is investigating the incident. I'm Liz Kennedy.
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6: 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Johnny Depp is turning the big 63. Michael J. Fox is 65 today. And today would have been the birthday of the iconic electric guitarist Les Paul, who passed away back in 2009. 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
18: Richard Webbing of the Weather Channel. Gorgeous summer weather in the forecast here next couple of days. And humidity is going to continue to stay with us, though. And by the end of the week, we will start to see a bump up of the afternoon storm chances, especially as we move into Friday and the weekend. 90 our high today. Sunshine's in the forecast. 70 the low tonight. Sunny skies Wednesday with a high 91. And Thursday, sunny skies in the forecast 93. An afternoon shower Friday, high 93.

0: Well, before we had Google, we had Grandma Dot. That was before we had weather alerts every 5 minutes, cooling towels, and apps telling us what the heat index was. And Grandma Dot, well, she believed one thing. If they say it's going to be hot, then act like it. Now, getting ready for a Georgia heat wave wasn't complicated. You started early. You have outside chores done before lunch. Watered the garden before the sun started actually disrespecting you. And if you waited to 2 p.m. to mow the grass, Grandma Dot would shake her head and said, well, that was poor planning. Now, inside the house, the curtains are closed, the fans are going, the sweet tea's made, and doors better not be opening every 30 seconds. By golly, she'd ask, are you cooling the house or the county? Grandma Dot had rules. Drink water, take breaks, and don't leave people or pets sitting outside too long. And if somebody said it ain't hot, she'd say, then go hoe that garden for 20 minutes and report back to me. Now, sometime around late afternoon, she'd step outside, feel the air, and say, feels like opening an oven door out yonder. But she never complained too long because Grandma Dot believed that every season had something to teach you and summer taught you patience and maybe how important air condition really just is. And that's some wisdom from before we had Google, we had Grandma Dot. A God-fearing, bass-catching, business-running grandma who knew you can't stop a Georgia heat wave, but you can sure get ready for it.
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0: It's time now for Huddle House Name That Tune, fueling Georgia mornings with hot breakfast, strong coffee, and the country songs that stand the test of time. 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We did not get a winner yesterday, so we're going back. I added a little bit more to it. Hopefully that'll help. And it's one of country music's greatest storytellers and a song that proves sometimes simple says the most. The way this works, gonna play you a little clip from the song. You've got to identify the title and the artist. If you are the first person who can correctly do that at 912-367-0028, we're gonna fix you up with Huddle House. And we're gonna throw in the very last Wild Adventure gift certificate, a family four-pack for Splash Island Nights, happening now every Friday night through July the 31st. All right, are you ready? Here we go.
1: Leave me if you need to. I will still remember.
0: Super simple. One more time.

0: right. Looking for the first correct caller who can correctly identify the artist and the title of the song. 912-367-0028. And good luck.
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3: Richard DeWetting at the Weather Channel. Gorgeous summer weather in the forecast here next couple of days. And humidity is going to continue to stay with us, though. And by the end of the week, we will start to see a bump up of the afternoon storm chances, especially as we move into Friday and the weekend. 90 our high today. Sunshine's in the forecast. 70 the low tonight. Sunny skies Wednesday with a high 91. And Thursday, sunny skies in the forecast 93. An afternoon shower Friday, high 93.
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0: 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Hi, who's this?
1: Tawana
0: Pro. Tawana, what you up to this morning, hon?
1: On my way to work.
0: On your way to work. Can you tell us where you work?
1: At Chrysler Automotive.
0: Oh, okay. Well, good deal. Do you know who's singing that song and what the title of it is?
1: It's Willie Nelson, and it's
2: Angels Flying Too Close to the Ground.
0: That is it. Congratulations. We're going to fix you up with Huddle House and some Wild Adventure passes this morning. And all you got to do is tell everybody at the station that just made you a winner.
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And your fever down.

That happens to be one of my favorite songs to listen to on the record player at the house on vinyl, and I don't mean siding. It just sounds so good with a needle on it. So I think I have that on two or three of his albums. Yes, the old school way of listening to music, or at least one of them. If you're looking for something to celebrate today, today is National Strawberry Rhubarb Pie Day. It's always a good day for pie. Lizzie asked me this weekend, why don't we have pie at the Blueberry Festival? I don't know if we had pie. I didn't see pie. She was like, I could really go for some pie or a cobbler, so maybe we can get her some strawberry rhubarb pie today. It is also

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0: It's time for today's Daily Devotional. This week we are talking about character, who you are when no one is watching. Scripture comes from Luke 16:10. Whoever can be trusted with very little can also be trusted with much. Have you ever walked into somebody's house unexpectedly? I try not to do that. You probably do too, but it does happen. You know, most people can straighten up the living room in just a few minutes, throw a blanket over a mess, close a few doors, and turn off the lights in rooms that nobody's going to see. But eventually, somebody may open the wrong door. Character kind of works the same way. People usually see the front room, the polished version of us, the nice, sparkly, shiny one. They see the smile and the accomplishments and the social media posts and the church attendance and the public image. And that's all images that we have portrayed. We pick the perfect picture to go online. But God walks through every room. He sees the closets where those attitudes are stored. He sees the kitchen where frustration boils over. He sees the office where shortcuts are taken. And he sees the hidden places where motives lie. Character is not who you pretend to be in public. Character is who you are when nobody is watching, and that can feel uncomfortable, but it's actually pretty freeing because God never asked for a perfect house. He asked for an open door. And throughout Scripture, God continually focused less on outward appearance and more on the condition of the heart. Integrity is choosing what is right, even when there is no applause attached to it. The small decisions matter. Returning the shopping cart. Being honest when nobody would know. Speaking kindly when stress says otherwise. Doing the right thing when the reward is invisible. Those moments quietly build the foundation of your life. And Luke 16 reminds us that faithfulness begins in small places. God isn't preparing you for public moments. He's shaping you for the private ones. So today, instead of asking, what does everybody think of me? Ask yourself, would I live differently if only God could see? Because he already does. And his goal isn't condemnation. It's actually transformation. Open in every room. He wants an invite to every corner of your life. Let your private life become healthy as your public one. And ask yourself some questions today. Are there areas of my life that I keep closed off from God? Does my private behavior match my public values? And what small act of integrity can I practice today? That's right. Tomorrow we're going to start working on cleaning out our closets. Lord, as we come to you in prayer, thank you for caring about our heart more than our image. Walk through every room of our life and reveal anything that doesn't reflect you. Build integrity inside of us and help us choose what is right, whether anybody notices it or not. Make our character strong in private so that our lives honor you in public. In Jesus' name we pray today. Amen.
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3: South Georgia weather. Richard Webbing at the Weather Channel. Gorgeous summer weather in the forecast here next couple of days. And humidity is going to continue to stay with us, though. And by the end of the week, we will start to see a bump up in the afternoon storm chances, especially as we move into Friday and the weekend. 90 our high today. Sunshine's in the forecast. 70 the low tonight. Sunny skies Wednesday with a high 91. And Thursday, sunny skies in the forecast 93. An afternoon shower Friday, high 93.

0: Well, we found out on Friday afternoon that we made it to the first round for Georgia Country Awards for radio again this year. Of course, thanks to you, we won last year. That's the first year we've ever won. So we're back up against a bunch of big dogs. Yep, big dogs in big cities again. But I know we can do it again, but we're going to need your help. 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I'll get it up on our website today. Be sure to take a moment and go by and vote for us. We've got to make it through the next round as well, but this first round cuts it down. I think there were, was it 10 last year and then it cut down again? Either way, we need to make it to the next round, and we can't do it without you. 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
2: Richard Webbing at the Weather Channel. Gorgeous summer weather in the forecast here next couple of days. And humidity is going to continue to stay with us, though. And by the end of the week, we will start to see a bump up of the afternoon storm chances, especially as we move into Friday and the weekend. 90 our high today. Sunshine's in the forecast. 70 the low tonight. Sunny skies Wednesday with a high 91. And Thursday, sunny skies in the forecast 93. An afternoon shower Friday, high 93. Gas 70 the low tonight. Sunny skies Wednesday with a high 91, and Thursday, sunny skies in the forecast 93, an afternoon shower Friday, high 93.

0: 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Let's begin.
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7: Well, we often hear about country artists talking about how the Nashville music community is so much like a family, and George Burge actually witnessed firsthand when he co-wrote Ride, Ride, Ride with Tyler Hubbard, but recorded it with Luke Bryan, and he took a moment to tell us a little bit about that.
8: Tyler and I were kind of on opposite release schedules. I had Cowboy Songs climbing the chart. He had his own single climbing the chart, and we had thought about maybe doing the song we had written together, but our timing wasn't quite working out, and I had asked him if maybe I could ask somebody else to do it, and he was all for it. I'll never forget, he said, man, all I want is this to do the most it can do for your career, which I thought was such a selfless thing for him to do. So I'm on Luke's bus one night, and I'm thinking, man, what if we got Luke Bryan to sing on this song? And so I end up playing him the song. He listens for 3 minutes with his eyes closed, stands up, and he said, play that sucker again. He loved it. But the first thing he asked me was like, hey, man, would Tyler be cool with me cutting this? Because I love Tyler, too.
7: Absolutely. And it's a good day to celebrate the house wine of the South, because June the 10th is Iced Tea Day. And without any effort, we can think of at least three country songs that mention sweet tea, including Jake Owen's Homemade.
9: That's who I am. I mean, I didn't write that song, but my mom makes the best sweet tea I've ever had, and everything that I love in my life is homemade.
7: It must be a mama thing, because Lizzie just said, you make the best sweet tea, and that's a look at your Nashville quickie for today. And like Grandma always said, it ain't gossip if you're telling the truth, and that's a wrap.
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0: we all need some good news. It's a pet story. About 11 months ago or so, the Woodruff family of Colorado Springs adopted this dog. His name was Ruger, who had just retired from the canine program. Just a few days after bringing him home, Chad Woodruff decided to bring the pup along to the barbershop that he owns. Seemed like a good decision, didn't it? He made sure to pack everything that the dog would possibly need, but things went terribly wrong when a customer arrived early. As that door opened, the dog darted outside and vanished, just like that. The community all came together and launched a massive search, but Ruger managed to evade everyone for an entire year. Everyone involved was frightened because it was hard to imagine how a domesticated dog could survive a brutal Colorado winter all on his own. Well, that mystery was recently solved as regulars at the local golf course started spotting him living out in the wild with a pack of coyotes. He didn't just survive. As a matter of fact, the wild coyotes completely accepted him, and the golf course crew thinks that they even let him crash in the old coyote den to stay warm. So after nearly a year on the run, animal control finally caught up with him. And well, aside from being, let's go with a little dirty, he didn't have a single scratch on him, and he was reunited.
1: 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And let us know you're proud to be a part of the Hit Kickin' Country family on Z94. What is got 'em stacked high and letting 'em fly? No, not like that. Like that. What if Awesome Chevy? You get the best selection, the best prices, and you get treated like family the whole time. Yeah. Nobody gets you more car for your money or more money for your car. And that's before Woody talks.
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1: South Georgia weather. Richard Ewing at the Weather Channel. Gorgeous summer weather in the forecast here next couple of days. And humidity is going to continue to stay with us, though. And by the end of the week, we will start to see a bump up of the afternoon storm chances, especially as we move into Friday and the weekend. 90 our high today. Sunshine's in the forecast. 70 the low tonight. Sunny skies Wednesday with a high 91. And Thursday, sunny skies in the forecast 93. An afternoon shower Friday, high 93.
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7: Richard DeWetting at the Weather Channel. Hot, dry weather expected to stay with us here next several days, as we'll see temperatures climbing through the 90s as high pressure establishes itself over much of the southeast. 88 our high this afternoon with sunshine. 70 our low tonight. 91 tomorrow with sunshine. Thursday, sunny skies with a high 93. A slight chance of storms at the end of the week with Friday's high 93.

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1: Richard Wedding at the Weather Channel. Hot, dry weather expected to stay with us here next several days, as we'll see temperatures climbing through the 90s as high pressure establishes itself over much of the southeast. 88 our high this afternoon with sunshine. 70 our low tonight. 91 tomorrow with sunshine. Thursday, sunny skies with a high 93. A slight chance of storms at the end of the week with Friday's high 93.
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9: Richard DeWetting at the Weather Channel. Hot, dry weather expected to stay with us here next several days, as we'll see temperatures climbing through the 90s as high pressure establishes itself over much of the southeast. 88 our high this afternoon with sunshine. 70 our low tonight. 91 tomorrow with sunshine. Thursday, sunny skies with a high 93. A slight chance of storms at the end of the week with Friday's high 93.

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4: Richard Wedding at the Weather Channel. Hot, dry weather expected to stay with us here next several days, as we'll see temperatures climbing through the 90s as high pressure establishes itself over much of the southeast. 88 our high this afternoon with sunshine. 70 our low tonight. 91 tomorrow with sunshine.

0: Sunshine Thursday, sunny skies with a high 93, a slight chance of storms at the end of the week with Friday's high 93.
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3: Richard Wedding at the Weather Channel. Hot, dry weather expected to stay with us here next several days, as we'll see temperatures climbing through the 90s as high pressure establishes itself over much of the southeast. 88 our high this afternoon with sunshine. 70 our low tonight. 91 tomorrow with sunshine. Thursday, sunny skies with a high 93. A slight chance of storms at the end of the week with Friday's high 93.

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4: 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Record jobs, teacher pay raises, and when Hollywood liberals tried to boycott Georgia, Kemp never backed down.
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4: As governor, I'll slash property taxes and lead America in job creation. I'm Rick Jackson. Like Governor Kemp, I'll fight for Georgia and win big, because that's what I've done my whole life.
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0: You know those days when you just kind of want something warm and filling and pretty easy? 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They've got three soups served fresh daily, including their famous clam chowder that folks just keep on coming back for. 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It's quick, it's hot, and it'll hit the spot without hitting your wallet. That's Larry's Giant Subs, now open in Baxley. 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
4: temperature to weather at the Weather Channel. Hot, dry weather expected to stay with us here next several days, as we'll see temperatures climbing through the 90s as high pressure establishes itself over much of the southeast. 88 our high this afternoon with sunshine. 70 our low tonight. 91 tomorrow with sunshine. Thursday, sunny skies with a high 93. A slight chance of storms at the end of the week with Friday's high 93.
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4: Richard Wedding at the Weather Channel. Hot, dry weather expected to stay with us here next several days, as we'll see temperatures climbing through the 90s as high pressure establishes itself over much of the southeast. 88 our high this afternoon with sunshine. 70 our low tonight. 91 tomorrow with sunshine. Thursday, sunny skies with a high 93. A slight chance of storms at the end of the week with Friday's high 93.

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3: 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Record jobs, teacher pay raises, and when Hollywood liberals tried to boycott Georgia, Kemp never backed down.
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3: 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I'm Rick Jackson. Like Governor Kemp, I'll fight for Georgia and win big, because that's what I've done my whole life.
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9: Richard DeWetting at the Weather Channel. Hot, dry weather expected to stay with us here next several days, as we'll see temperatures climbing through the 90s as high pressure establishes itself over much of the southeast. 88 our high this afternoon with sunshine. 70 our low tonight. 91 tomorrow with sunshine. Thursday, sunny skies with a high 93. A slight chance of storms at the end of the week with Friday's high 93.
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8: Richard DeWetting at the Weather Channel. Hot, dry weather expected to stay with us here next several days, as we'll see temperatures climbing through the 90s as high pressure establishes itself over much of the southeast. 88 our high this afternoon with sunshine. 70 our low tonight. 91 tomorrow with sunshine. Thursday, sunny skies with a high 93. A slight chance of storms at the end of the week with Friday's high 93.

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out of the blue, drifting off to the evening news. She said, honey, what would you do if you'd have never met me? 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
9: Richard Wedding at the Weather Channel. Hot, dry weather expected to stay with us here next several days, as we'll see temperatures climbing through the 90s as high pressure establishes itself over much of the southeast. 88 our high this afternoon with sunshine. 70 our low tonight. 91 tomorrow with sunshine. Thursday, sunny skies with a high 93. A slight chance of storms at the end of the week with Friday's high 93.
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14: Yep.
13: T-Wall has come back to the family.
14: That's right.
13: Man, we are so glad. Well, I am so glad. Nobody else is here.
14: Like a phoenix rising from the ashes.
13: You cannot keep a good man down. Yeah. You can keep him in the bed for almost 4 weeks, but you can't keep him down.
14: I'm telling you, man.
13: Dude, we are so glad. So glad you're back.
14: Thank you.
13: Many, many people have been praying for you, buddy, and I can tell that it has worked because here you are.
14: That's right.
13: And listen, I'm just gonna go ahead. Let's just get some stuff out of the way here real quick. Number one, all the buttons are messed up.
14: Are they not?
13: None of the levels are right.
14: Come on, man.
13: There's probably some stuff over there that's unplugged. The acoustic foam is peeling off the walls, and I'm pretty sure Chad Brock broke your chair. But I mean, other than that, things have gone fairly smoothly.
14: Yeah, I knew Chad Brock was going to screw something up, but it was cool that he came on the show with you.
13: He did, man. He came and he hung out with me for a couple of days, and he was going to do more than that, but CMA Fest happened, and he had to go, do that big country star thing of his. But he's coming back tomorrow, so I'm pretty excited about that.
14: Oh,
13: he's gonna
14: come.
13: I actually had people lined up for the rest of the week because I didn't know if you were coming back this week or not. In fact, Pancake and I actually had one discussion where we thought for just a minute that you might have gone ahead and put into play that plan where you faked your own death and left the country.
14: Oh, yeah.
13: But it turns out you didn't. And so anyway, you're gonna have other people to meet, hang, and talk to this week. So it's going to be fun. So in the meantime, let's see if you still remember how to do this. We want you to be smarter when you leave our show than you were when you showed up. So to make that happen, we try to teach you a few things every day. Now, you know Pancake is still in Italy.
14: Yeah.
13: If you haven't checked out our Facebook page, you can go on there and look at the pizza that he made when he went to Italy. Because that is the most pancake thing I've ever seen Pancake do. I couldn't wait to get to Italy so I could make pizza. It was some crappy old gluten-free pizza. Yeah. Nobody wants that. No. So it's just me and T-Wall. I'm Broadway.
14: I'm T-Wall.
13: Yeah. Remember that voice? Remember him? Yeah. He used to be here a lot.
14: Yeah,
13: and then
14: he
13: took a month off, but man, we're glad you're back.
14: You know what? In all the years I've been doing this show,
13: I know.
14: I never missed a day.
13: I know. 10 years.
14: Never missed a
13: 10
14: day.
13: 10 years, never took a sick day.
14: I was the only person on the show that never missed a day.
13: But boy, you made up for it now. Listen, that's how you do that saved up accrued time right there, baby. You just take it all at one time.
14: Yep.
13: Listen, I don't care how much time you took. I'm just glad you're back. That's all I'm worried about. If you can fix those buttons and levels over there, I'd really appreciate those. So what do you have? You have something to teach us today?
14: Well, I forgot to mark my place when I left, so I'm not even done this one.
13: It's been so long. Nobody remembers. Do it again. It's fine.
14: Okay. A grizzly bear's bite is strong enough to crush a bowling ball. He can crush a bowling ball with his bite. A grizzly
13: bear. Wow.
14: And I want to know how they found that out. I've never seen a grizzly bear at a bowling alley.
13: I haven't either.
14: Maybe you know just, why?
13: Why?
14: Because they don't have shoes in his size to rent. That's probably why. I mean, think about it.
13: Right? I missed you so much, I'm even going to laugh at that.
14: Okay.
13: I'm going to give that one to you. I'm going to give you that one.
14: All right, thanks.
13: Check this out. Talking about animals. Peacocks. You know peacocks, that beautiful bird that goes...
14: All they're kind of mean.
13: Yeah.
14: They can
13: it's
14: be
13: irritating, mean. Yeah. They just got a bad attitude. They hunt, they kill, and they eat snakes.
14: Mm-hmm.
13: Now, they will only actually eat a snake if they happen to be hungry when they see it, but they will attack any snake that dares cross their path.
14: No kidding.
13: And for that, I say, thank you, peacocks.
14: You go, peacock.
13: Get after it.
14: Yeah.
13: You all right.
15: 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And let us know you're proud to be a part of the Hit Kickin' Country family on Z94.
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7: I'm meteorologist Scott Laurie, more at the Weather Channel. A couple of pop-up thunderstorms around. There are slow movers out there, but most of the storm action farther to our north, up across central and northern Georgia, along and north of the I-20 corridor. That's where the majority of the thunderstorms have been hanging out this week. I think we'll stay mainly dry through Friday, and thunderstorms show up for the weekend here in South Georgia. 68 degrees our low tonight. Plenty of humidity to go around. Humid day tomorrow. Isolated storm 91, 93 on Thursday. Thunderstorms show up for the weekend here in South Georgia. 68 degrees our low tonight. Plenty of humidity to go around. Humid day tomorrow. Isolated storm 91, 93 on Thursday.

0: Man, you got to put in effort to get a lifetime ban from Six Flags.
1: Yeah, you're right.
0: You know, it's like the people that get a lifetime ban from Disney because, I mean, and I understand Disney not going to miss your money because for every one person that got a lifetime ban, there's 10,000 standing in line waiting to give Disney their money. I understand that. But money's money. You know what I mean? And for you to tell somebody you are never allowed to spend money in our property again, you did something stupid.
1: And nothing against Six Flags, because I like Six Flags, and I've been there a million times. But, you know, it's not the upper... Well, it is upper echelon, but it's not Disney. You know what I mean?
0: No. It's just not. No, it's not. So, it's like, you know, if Disney was Target, Six Flags is Walmart.
1: Yeah, it's kind of, there's nothing wrong with that.
0: No, Walmart needs customers too. It's fine. Sure. And I like Six Flags too. I've been there many, many times myself. Mm-hmm. But this guy's not going back. He is all done. He decided, I should probably tell you this up front, he's a social media influencer.
1: Oh, here we go.
0: Yeah. And, you know, he needed some clicks and some likes and some views and some subscriptions and whatnot. And so he decided, Alan Farrell is his name, he decided he was going to go to Six Flags at that cool Cedar Point in Ohio that they have, which is owned by Six Flags. And they have a roller coaster there called the Millennium Force. It is the world's first roller coaster that goes 300 feet in the air and reaches speeds of 93 miles an hour.
1: Well, Cedar Point is known for the roller coaster.
0: Yes. Yeah. It's a 2-minute roller coaster ride, 93 miles an hour, 300 feet up a hill on this roller coaster. Mm. And Alan thought, you know what would make a great video for my social media would be if I got some McDonald's chicken nuggets and smuggled them into Cedar Point.
1: Yeah.
0: And filmed myself eating chicken nuggets on the Millennium Force.
1: That's a weird one.
0: Isn't it? Now, it seems kind of goofy. It seems kind of weird, like T said. One might even use the word silly to describe that. But it's also kind of dangerous, because at 93 miles an hour coming down a 300-foot tall hill, the chicken nugget becomes a choking hazard.
1: Oh, didn't even think about that. Yeah. Go right down the
0: stick there. And so this ding-dong shoves 7 of these chicken nuggets into his mouth at one time. And when the Millennium Force topped the hill and started back down, you can tell on the video that for just a second, he got in a bind. He had, you know, there was a chicken nugget where the hole where the oxygen goes is supposed to be.
1: Right, right.
0: And he was kind of messed up there. Now, he did manage to shake it loose, and everything was okay after that. Well, you got to know this. If you're riding the Millennium Force or any roller coaster at any theme park in the world, there's a camera pointed at you.
1: Sure.
0: And so the people at Cedar Point saw the video, and they immediately got in touch with Alan and said, you are banned for life.
1: Oh, yeah.
0: Not just from Cedar Point, from any Six Flag theme park ever again. No more. You're done. No more.
1: Wow.
0: Don't want you and your kind around here eating chicken nuggets on a roller coaster. And it's not because they were afraid he was going to make a mess. It was because, this is what they said, at the speed of this coaster, if he had lost his grip on one of those chicken nuggets, it could have flown through the air at 93 miles an hour. And you know, it's all fun and games until a chicken nugget takes your left eyeball out.
1: I'm telling you.
0: Now, Alan, in his defense, if there can be any defense to this nonsense, said, listen, I made sure that I sat on the back seat of the roller coaster, so if I lost a chicken nugget, it wouldn't hit anybody. And he said, but you know what? I get it. I broke the rules, and because I broke the rules, I can't go back to the park anymore. However, I did manage to eat 7 of the 10 chicken nuggets, so he just wanted you to know that. And he was a season pass holder. And he can't go back anymore.
1: Oh, boy. Yeah. So all that money down the drain. Yeah.
0: I don't know how much a season pass to Six Flags costs, but whatever it is, he's out that money now, and that's the end of that. So good job, Alan. Way to go.
1: Hey, McDonald's has a new commercial coming up.
0: Yeah.
1: Yeah. Who says they can't eat these McNuggets?
0: Can't wait to see that one.
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0: Hey, I'm Cole Swindell, and it's time for Music City Meg with Broadway and Friends.
1: So once again, here we are, coming to the aid and defense of one Morgan Wallen.
2: I'm telling you, man.
1: Now look, the chair incident was inexcusable, okay? And we've made no end of fun of him about that.
2: Yeah, you can't throw a chair off the top of a bar.
1: And we'll probably continue to do that for some time to come. However, I told you last week when Chad Brock was here, we talked about this. The fact that that whole piano thing, I'd have done the exact same thing he did. Because I think that was merited. Because you know what? You pay a bunch of money for something to work in front of 30,000 people, it should work.
2: And how does a piano not work?
1: The sound wasn't right. Apparently, they didn't have the sound wasn't mixed. He couldn't hear it was the problem.
2: Oh.
1: And he kept trying to get them to fix it, and they didn't. So he said, the heck with it. And he just knocked it over and sang the song a cappella, which I thought was cool. And then a couple nights later, he snatched a phone out of a security guard's hand, threw it across the stage. Again, you paying that person to protect the stage, not play on their phone. Mm-hmm. So, you know, I'm kind of okay with that one, too.
2: Okay.
1: And then, heaven forbid, he committed yet another affront to humanity over the weekend. Yes, because apparently he's just too concerned about the safety of his fans. Morgan had to cancel a show in Pittsburgh over the weekend because there were thunderstorms in the area, which means there were lightning strikes happening all over the place. And they gave it all the time they could, and then they finally just called it. Well, cue the outrage. And then cue Morgan's response to the outrage.
3: All right,
4: y'all. Good morning. My team walked on my bus, told me that they had been consulting with local officials and that I should cancel my show in Pittsburgh tonight. And I said, why? They said that there was going to be strong winds in the area. And I said, okay. So that's what I did. And that was the information I had in the moment. And I trusted my team. I understand that that wind, whatever else, hasn't gotten to Pittsburgh yet. I know it has touched some of Pennsylvania, so my heart goes out to all those affected by it. But the truth of the matter is, I have a large stage that in those conditions could become fatal to a lot of folks around it. So I did the best I could with the information I had in that moment. I've been seeing a lot of nonsense about me that is simply not true, and I just wanted to clear the air. I think my true fans know that that's not how I operate in general, but I had to say it. Y'all take care.
2: You know what? I'm kind of with Morgan because I did a little digging on this, and I looked up, you know, how bad the weather was, and it was warranted. The weather guy said that the wind was strong enough to knock over a piano.
1: See? So. Welcome back, T. It's good to have you back.
2: Yeah, and you don't want the wind knocking over a piano.
1: No, you can't
2: in the middle of
1: that.
2: Your concert.
1: It'll blow your cell phone right across the stage.
2: That's not good.
1: Yeah,
2: no.
1: It's not cool though. And listen, don't be hating on Morgan's team either. Uh-huh. We lived in Pittsburgh for a year.
2: Yeah.
1: And not one time did anybody that does the weather in Pittsburgh ever get it right. Ever.
2: No.
1: So if the sun was shining at midnight that night, don't blame Morgan for that. He was just working on the information that he had. Hey, Brad Paisley needs your help with something. He would very much like you to log on to change.org and sign this petition that he's pushing right now. And listen, I ain't hating on this. I think this is a good petition. He wants you to sign the petition that would hopefully stop an AI data center from being built next door to the Nashville Zoo.
2: Oh.
1: Now, listen, there's plenty of bare land and wooded areas in the state of Tennessee that you could plop one of these horrible things down that, you know, just sucks up all the energy from 14 counties around and gives off Lord only knows what sort of radiation and whatnot. And you got kids going to the zoo every day, man. And the kids don't want to see a three-trunked elephant. You know, you don't need that kind of nonsense. Mm-hmm. And so I say sign this petition and let them build it somewhere else in Nashville or outside of Nashville, preferably, because we can't have this in the downtown Nashville area because that would eat up room for either a bar or an apartment complex. And that can't happen. We have to have our bars and apartments here in Nashville.
2: You know, that's how the platypus came to be, was from one of those places.
1: I mean, you're 100% right. Yeah. It used to just be like a possum. They built the data center, and now look at it.
2: Yep.
1: And if you got a chance over the last few days, you probably checked out the new Taylor Swift song from the Toy Story 5 soundtrack. Mm-hmm. That movie's going to be out this weekend. Now, if you missed it, don't worry about it. Here's what it sounds like.

0: There you go.
1: That's Taylor Swift. I see Woody and Buzz staring in each other's eyes.
0: I think it's about... I don't think that's what Toy Story 5 is about at all. I think that song is tied to Jesse somehow.
1: Oh, yeah, it is. Yeah, Jesse's.
0: Now, in true Taylor Swift fashion, because Taylor doesn't halfway do anything, that song dropped on Friday and immediately began to blow records up left, right, and center. Mm-hmm. On Spotify, it is now the most streamed country song in a single day by a female artist ever. On Amazon Music, it had the largest 24-hour streaming debut for any song globally on the platform in 2026. And on Apple Music, it set the all-time record for the biggest soundtrack single by first-day streams and the biggest country single of 2026 so far. So, way to go, Taylor.
1: Travis Kelce said, less for me to worry about.
0: Absolutely. Yeah. Travis is like, cha-ching, unless there's a prenup. We get more out of Nashville in an hour. Come on back.
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0: So, as you know, CMA Fest happened this past weekend, and it is, you know, it is as advertised. It is the probably the biggest thing that happens in country music all year long because everybody's in town. Not everybody, but 98%.
1: Oh, yeah.
0: Of all your favorite people in the format are here, and most of them are performing, and the ones that aren't performing are hosting something, and they're all into stuff. And if you've never been to Fanfare, it's kind of scattered out all over the downtown Nashville area.
1: Well, you just said the old name to it.
0: Yeah, oh, did I call it Fanfare? Well, it's their fault. It's their fault because they have – the thing is called CMA Fest, but one of the biggest attractions they have is in the Country Music Hall of Fame, and it's a thing called Fanfare X. Oh,
1: okay, there you go.
0: And you go into Fanfare X, and there's all sorts of displays and things you can look at, and they have artists in there performing and meet and greets and all that kind of stuff happening throughout the day. And then also all day long, starting at about 10:30 every morning, there's like four or five stages around town where you've got all artists that are doing these free shows. Yeah. And stuff. And then at night, everybody heads over to Nissan Stadium for one of the, you know, four nights of concerts with the craziest lineup you could possibly imagine of the biggest names in country music. I mean, they stack them up like cordwood up in there, man.
1: Yeah, they do.
0: It is just insane. And so I'll give you a good example. And I can't remember, there were so many, but I will tell you that Friday night, we saw Keith Urban, Blake Shelton, who else was there? Cody Johnson was there. And there was like two or three others. That was on Friday night. Saturday night, you had Tim McGraw, you had Lainey Wilson, you had Jordan Davis, you had Zach Topp. Wow. You had, I can't remember, somebody else. I can't remember who it was. But just a huge, just a ridiculous line. And then last night was the same, or Sunday night rather, was the same thing. You had Hardy there and Luke Bryan, and just that's just the way it is. It's all, it starts at like 10:30 morning and runs to about midnight or shortly after midnight. And so you would, as you might imagine, an event of that magnitude draws in a whole bunch of people, and they're saying somewhere around 200,000 people that are not normally in downtown Nashville.
1: That's nuts, man, because it's, you know, there's already, downtown is already packed, right?
0: I try so hard to stay away from that lower Broadway area during this week because it's just nuts. I mean, you go down there on a random Tuesday at 2 p.m. and it's insane. Imagine what it was like Thursday, Friday, Saturday, and Sunday night, especially around midnight when that show lets out at Nissan Stadium. Mm. And so, you know, I didn't intentionally go to Lower Broadway, but I had to go by it as I was walking to get back to our vehicle because this year was a little different in that you could not park at Nissan Stadium. Because if you don't know this, we're building a new Nissan Stadium literally in the parking lot of the old Nissan Stadium.
1: Yeah, there's no parking lot because that's where the new stadium's going.
0: And all these roads are closed, and it's an absolute chaotic nightmare of traffic down there. So you got all these people. There's like, I don't know how many people in Nissan Stadium will hold up. I think it's 60,000 or so.
1: Sure, something like that.
0: All of them leaving at once. Everybody heading back, you know, toward the hotels and the places where you go to catch a rideshare. And I will tell you this, the first night Daphne and I went, we did the whole rideshare thing. We did Lyft there and we did Lyft out of there. The second night, if you don't know about this app called Spot Hero, you need to get that on your phone immediately if you're somewhere where traffic is nuts. Dude, it's like, I forgot what that app. Remember that app that William Shatner used to advertise where you would go and you would bid on hotel rooms and stuff?
1: Yeah, Trivago.
0: It's like that for parking spaces, except you don't bid on it. They just say, okay, here's, I'll give you a perfect example. There's nowhere in Nashville you can park during CMA Fest for less than $50 for a few hours, right? We got on Spot Hero and got a parking spot that was about half a mile from Nissan Stadium inside the Omni Hotel parking garage for $17. So we were like, you know what? Because here's the thing. You can't just walk out of the stadium and jump in a Lyft. Mm-hmm. You have to walk to Knoxville, and that's where they come pick you up. I mean, it's because they like, there's like, the rideshare people can't come here. Lyft and Uber can't come here. Waymo, none of those guys can come here. But there's 400 taxis lined up but the rideshare people not getting down here. And so we walked and we walked and we walked and we were like, we're not doing this again. And so we did the spot hero thing. And the reason I bring all this up is because we had to park, as I told you, and we had to walk about half a mile and we had to go about halfway over the pedestrian bridge. And if you've ever been to Nashville, you know the bridge I'm talking about. And you, there's a place where you kind of get, it's like an off ramp off the pedestrian bridge and it takes you down to the stadium, like right in front of the stadium. Well, between the Omni Hotel where we parked and the stadium where we were heading for the show, it occurred to me that there must be a really good living in playing drums on 5-gallon buckets.
1: Oh, really?
0: Because about every 50 to 75 yards, there's three little dudes sitting on the sidewalk. They've all got 5-gallon buckets in front of them, just beating the tar out of them with a pair of drumsticks. They're all playing the same cadence. It's like the world's longest parade.
1: Right.
0: You know, like everybody's in the marching band. And people just throw money in their bucket.
1: No kidding.
0: Can't pay them fast enough, man. Can't pay them fast enough.
1: Wow.
0: Especially leaving the concert when they've all had, you know, way too many of those $20 drinks. They just, oh, play that lick again, dude. That was awesome. And I'm like, they probably make more money than we are, T.
1: I couldn't find a bucket at Home Depot in Nashville. There's so many bucket people playing down there in North.
0: I'm telling you, the next time I go, because they're always down there. I've just never seen that many of them. But the next time I walk up on one, I'm going to sit down next to them, and I'm going to have a conversation with them. Because I got questions. Mm-hmm. How many drumsticks do you go through in a night?
1: Right.
0: How many buckets have you destroyed since you launched your 5-gallon bucket drumming career? Mm-hmm. These are things that I think people want to know. And I feel like, as a member of the media, it's my responsibility to dig into this and come back with answers. So just count on it. I'm going to get to the bottom of this.
1: And you want to be the first bucket, don't you? Because by the fourth or fifth bucket, your people are like, yeah, I gave four buckets back, you know?
0: Oh, absolutely. Yeah. No, you want to be the first 5-gallon drummer, you know? Because if you're at the bottom of the stairs going into the stadium, they've already passed four people doing the same thing you're doing.
1: Yeah.
0: And for some bizarre reason, and I say this all the time, Nashville is slowly turning into New Orleans. For some bizarre reason, the other night as I was walking across the pedestrian bridge, Abraham Lincoln passed me. And I know it was Abraham Lincoln because he passed me again when we were leaving. And I don't know what his deal is. I don't know what he's doing. I know he's making money because ain't nobody dressing like that not getting paid for it. So I don't know what he's doing, but Abraham Lincoln is loose in Nashville just in case you want to get a photo taken or something. I'm sure it doesn't cost more than $30, $40 to get your picture made with it.
1: Does he got the wart and everything?
0: Everything looks just like him, dude. It's like he fell off a $5 bill right onto the pedestrian bridge. It's unbelievable.
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13: I'm meteorologist Scott Lauriemore at the Weather Channel. A couple of pop-up thunderstorms around. They're slow movers out there, but most of the storm action farther to our north, up across central and northern Georgia, along and north of the I-20 corridor. That's where the majority of the thunderstorms have been hanging out this week. I think we'll stay mainly dry through Friday, and thunderstorms show up for the weekend here in South Georgia. 68 degrees our low tonight. Plenty of humidity to go around. Humid day tomorrow. Isolated storm, 91, 93 on Thursday.
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0: right, buddy. So you've been out for, I don't know, 3.5, 4, 17, 19 weeks. I'm not sure. It's been a long time. But part of the reason you were out for so long is you had to spend a couple of weeks in a rehab facility. And that had to be a little weird for you, right?
1: So it was interesting for me to be on the other side of the fence. And here's what happened. Now, I'm looking for the funny no matter where I am. Sure. You know me. Yeah. So if I'm not making fun of anybody, and I'm not making fun of, you know, what's going on in nursing home, because I was all part of it. But I'm just saying you some of my experience, I thought there was some funny in it. So I get wheeled in the first night, and it's dinner time. Mm-hmm. So everybody's eating dinner, and they're all right there. And on the speaker is Freebird. On the speaker, as they roll me in to the rehab nursing home place. And I'm like, these people are eating dinner, and Freebird is, and I don't have a lighter. You know, thinking, I wish I had a lighter. I got my phone, but every time I use my, my flashlight on my phone, I can never turn it off.
0: Yeah, I get
1: so
0: it.
1: I'm not going to mess with that. So I thought that was pretty good. So.
0: That's a terrible song to play in a nursing home. The first line is, if I leave here tomorrow, would you still remember me? You can't. Yeah. That's terrible. It's
1: I got a better one for later. But anyway, I'm bopping around this place for a few days, and I noticed that there's like several places you can go outside, which is really nice. Some garden areas, and you can go out the front door. You don't even have to ask. You can just, if you wheel yourself out or, you know, walker yourself out, and you can sit down and get some sunshine or whatever. But every door you go out of, there's like a place to smoke. So these people are out there with them. So here's the drill that you got to do, because I sat by the front door and watched how it happens. So they wheel up to the person at the front desk, and they're like, yeah, I'm going to go out and I need a cigarette. And they're like, okay, well, I'm going to take your oxygen tank away from you. So they take their oxygen. Yeah. The first, you know, I mean, this is a safe.
0: Sometimes life requires hard choices, man.
1: Exactly. Yeah. Right. Yeah. You can either smoke or
0: breathe.
1: Have oxygen.
0: Yeah. Right. Yeah.
1: So you see the same people, and they're out there all the time, and they go out and they let them smoke. And there's a sign that says no smoking within 15 feet of the nursing home, of the doors. But within 10 feet, there's an ashtray.
0: Of course.
1: So I don't know. Yeah. So yeah. Something's wrong.
0: That's not right.
1: Here's something good. They got a little ice cream parlor in this place. Ooh. And it's free ice cream.
0: Really?
1: Yeah. I thought Lieutenant Dan ice cream. I thought, this is pretty cool. They had little cups, you know, and you get yourself a spoon.
0: Nice.
1: And it's just for the people that were in there. It wasn't like the people that worked there even had a little sign. This is not for you people, but anybody can have this ice cream. And I thought that was pretty nice. They had a couple of bunnies in there. That was really cool. And they had a couple of birds in there. Cockatiels.
0: Like all the time?
1: Yeah. Oh. Yeah. And they had, you know, they had some people with some, you know, dogs running around. And I thought that was kind of cool. But, man, one of the things, morning, noon, and night, I ate, you know, their food, which they said you could order off the menu. And I'm like, I'm eating what everybody else is eating. I don't care what everybody, I'm going to have what they're having. But, and I'm not making fun of anything, but every morning we had scrambled eggs, and I know they weren't the real eggs, you know what I mean?
0: No, those came in a box.
1: Yeah, and I don't expect them to be, really.
0: Right.
1: They came, but here's how, I'll tell you how they tasted, because here's how I envision these eggs being made. There's a cook in the place, and he's like cooking these eggs, and then he's got an assistant. And so before they take the eggs out, he says to the assistant, I need you to taste these eggs before we serve them. And so the assistant, you know, tastes some eggs, and he's like, what do you think? And he's like, you know what? I think I don't know, but I'm tasting just a tad bit, not a lot, but just a tinge. I'm tasting a little bit of egg. I think you need to add more water, because I'm getting a little bit of egg taste from these. So it's like, you know, and the green beans were the same way. It's like, what do you think of the green beans? It's like, you know what? I'm getting not a lot, but I'm getting just a tad, a tinge of a green bean taste. I think you need to boil these for another half an hour.
0: Yeah, we don't want to spoil these people.
1: Yeah, right. Yeah, we don't want to do that. So, but what, here, I'll end with this. One of the highlights was, I mean, they had somebody in there. I think I sent something to you about it. He had a guitar and there was a piano in there.
0: Yeah.
1: And oh man, he was going to town and he was playing stuff that me and you play on the piano. He's playing Jimmy Buffett. He's playing some of Grayson's favorite stuff. He was playing
0: Sweet Caroline,
1: you know, and stuff like that. And so I thought that was really cool. But then the next day, they're supposed to have some other guy in there. And apparently he was a no-show at the last minute. And they were in a panic because all the old people were in this room.
0: Right.
1: And they were waiting for, you know, their entertainment. And it wasn't coming. So they were in a big panic. So the gal that runs that little thing, she says, here's what I'm going to do. I got Sirius on the speaker here. And so what I'm going to do is we're going to just listen to some great music. I'm just going to, put it on here for everybody. And she goes, we're going to listen to 70s rock. Mm. And I didn't say anything out loud, but I was thinking, you're about 20 years off. You need to be in Roy Orbison's about as old as you need to be getting.
0: Yeah, I hear you.
1: You need to be getting into 50 stuff. But anyway, she goes, we're going to play 70s rock. And these people are like, oh, whatever. So I am not making this up, Broadway. The first song that came on that she played for these people was Don't Fear the Reaper. I'm not kidding you. Yeah.
0: Wow.
1: I couldn't make this up.
0: That's just bad timing.
1: Yeah,
0: that's just bad timing.
1: It was bad timing.
0: Wow.
1: Yeah, you couldn't see so many people rolling away as fast as they could, shuffling their feet. It was bad.
2: 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And let us know you're proud to be a part of the Hit Kickin' Country family on Z94.
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12: South Georgia weather. I'm meteorologist Scott Lauriemore at the Weather Channel. A couple of pop-up thunderstorms around. They're slow movers out there, but most of the storm action farther to our north, up across central and northern Georgia, along and north of the I-20 corridor. That's where the majority of the thunderstorms have been hanging out this week. I think we'll stay mainly dry through Friday. The thunderstorms show up for the weekend here in South Georgia. 68 degrees our low tonight. Plenty of humidity to go around. Humid day tomorrow, isolated storm 91, 93 on Thursday.

0: Kelly just said a second ago we have rain in the forecast.
1: Well, not until this weekend, right?
0: Well, I have the day of the event, I have rain.
1: Well, I know. I'm talking like
0: it's coming. Actually, the rain chance is coming before
1: Stop
0: the event.
1: Stop trying to correct people and just do your job.
0: I just don't know why you don't listen to me. Anyways, take a look.
1: Because you're bipolar.
0: Okay, anyways.
2: Whoa.
3: Wow.
4: Now, first of all, Carney, who's the weatherman in this situation? You are the news anchor. Not your job to give the percentage of the rain in the forecast, ma'am. That's all I'm saying.
3: I side with this weather guy somewhat because it's true. Because the weather is something that it could be, if you're short on time, the first thing that gets cut is weather.
4: Sure.
3: If you need to fill, they'll give weather more time. The thing about it was, I would go through that exact same thing. They would have... you do a forecast and they go, hey, is it going to rain tomorrow? Do you know? I'm like, I just did a forecast.
4: Right here. I'm the dude in front of the green screen. I'm like, yeah. Wow.
3: But
4: yeah,
3: being up at the anchor desk, a lot of times when you're done, you're moving on, you're working up your next story or whatever. But you should have a good understanding if it's going to rain or not.
4: Or maybe you shouldn't talk about the weather at all if you don't have a good understanding of it. And it's clear what happened. If you were paying attention, she was talking about they had some kind of event coming up that clearly the TV station was heavily involved in. And my man's over there by the green screen going, it is going to rain all over this thing. And she's like, oh, we don't have any rain coming up because in 3 days we got the na-na-na-na-na. And he's like, I just told you it's going to rain day. In fact, the rain's coming before that day. And she just, she's trying to talk good things into happening. I will manifest sunshine. That's what she did. Now, I will tell you this, to the weatherman's credit, Bowling went on his social media later and said, listen, Carney and I are really, really close. We're like siblings almost. And we talk trash to each other all day, every day. And this particular time, it just came out on the air. And he said, trust me, it's nothing but love. Yeah.
3: Yeah.
4: Good for him for taking the high road, right?
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0: Hey, I'm Cole Swindell, and it's time for Music City Meg with Broadway and Friends.
1: So once again, here we are, coming to the aid and defense of one Morgan Wallen.
2: I'm telling you, man.
1: Now look, the chair incident was inexcusable, okay? And we've made no end of fun of him about that.
2: Yeah, you can't throw a chair off the top of a bar.
1: And we'll probably continue to do that for some time to come. However, I told you last week when Chad Brock was here, we talked about this. The fact that that whole piano thing, I'd have done the exact same thing he did. Because I think that was merited. Because you know what? You pay a bunch of money for something to work in front of 30,000 people, it should work.
2: And how does a piano not work?
1: The sound wasn't right. Apparently, they didn't have the sound wasn't mixed. He couldn't hear it was the problem.
2: Oh.
1: And he kept trying to get them to fix it, and they didn't. So he said, the heck with it. And he just knocked it over and sang the song a cappella.

0: thought was cool. And then a couple nights later, he snatched a phone out of a security guard's hand, threw it across the stage. Again, you paying that person to protect the stage, not play on their phone. So, you know, I'm kind of okay with that one, too.
1: Okay.
0: And then, heaven forbid, he committed yet another affront to humanity over the weekend. Yes, because apparently he's just too concerned about the safety of his fans. Morgan had to cancel a show in Pittsburgh over the weekend because there were thunderstorms in the area, which means there were lightning strikes happening all over the place. And they gave it all the time they could, and then they finally just called it. Well, cue the outrage. And then cue Morgan's response to the outrage.
1: All right.
2: All right, y'all. Good morning. My team walked on my bus, told me that they had been consulting with local officials and that I should cancel my show in Pittsburgh tonight. And I said, why? They said that there was going to be strong winds in the area. And I said, okay. So that's what I did. And that was the information I had in the moment. And I trusted my team. I understand that that wind, whatever else, hasn't gotten to Pittsburgh yet. I know it has touched some of Pennsylvania, so my heart goes out to all those affected by it. But the truth of the matter is, I have a large stage that in those conditions could become fatal to a lot of folks around it. So I did the best I could with the information I had in that moment. I've been seeing a lot of nonsense about me that is simply not true, and I just wanted to clear the air. I think my true fans know that that's not how I operate in general, but I had to say it. Y'all take care.
1: You know what? I'm kind of with Morgan because I did a little digging on this, and I looked up, you know, how bad the weather was, and it was warranted. The weather guy said the wind was strong enough to knock over a piano.
0: See? So. Welcome back, T. It's good to have you back.
1: Yeah, and you don't want the wind knocking over a piano.
0: No, you can't
1: in the middle of
0: that.
1: Your concert.
0: It'll blow your cell phone right across the stage.
1: That's not good.
0: Yeah,
1: no.
0: It's not cool though. And listen, don't be hating on Morgan's team either. We lived in Pittsburgh for a year.
1: Yeah.
0: And not one time did anybody that does the weather in Pittsburgh ever get it right. Ever.
1: No.
0: So if the sun was shining at midnight that night, don't blame Morgan for that. He was just working on the information that he had. Hey, Brad Paisley needs your help with something. He would very much like you to log on to change.org and sign this petition that he's pushing right now. And listen, I ain't hating on this. I think this is a good petition. He wants you to sign the petition that would hopefully stop an AI data center from being built next door to the Nashville Zoo.
1: Oh.
0: Now, listen, there's plenty of bare land and wooded areas in the state of Tennessee that you could plop one of these horrible things down that, you know, just sucks up all the energy from 14 counties around and gives off Lord only knows what sort of radiation and whatnot. And you got kids going to the zoo every day, man. And the kids don't want to see a three-trunked elephant. You know, you don't need that kind of nonsense. Mm-hmm. And so I say sign this petition and let them build it somewhere else in Nashville or outside of Nashville, preferably, because we can't have this in the downtown Nashville area because that would eat up room for either a bar or an apartment complex. And that can't happen. We have to have our bars and apartments here in Nashville.
1: You know, that's how the platypus came to be, was from one of those places.
0: I feel certain that you're 100% right. Yeah. Yeah. It used to just be like a possum. And they built the data center, and now look at it.
1: Yep.
0: And if you got a chance over the last few days, you probably checked out the new Taylor Swift song from the Toy Story 5 soundtrack. Mm-hmm. That movie's going to be out this weekend. Now, if you missed it, don't worry about it. Here's what it sounds like.

0: There you go.
1: That's Taylor Swift. I see Woody and Buzz staring in each other's eyes.
0: I think it's about... I don't think that's what Toy Story 5 is about at all. I think that song is tied to Jesse somehow.
1: Oh, yeah, it is. Yeah, Jesse's.
0: Now, in true Taylor Swift fashion, because Taylor doesn't halfway do anything, that song dropped on Friday and immediately began to blow records up left, right, and center. On Spotify, it is now the most streamed country song in a single day by a female artist ever. On Amazon Music, it had the largest 24-hour streaming debut for any song globally on the platform in 2026. And on Apple Music, it set the all-time record for the biggest soundtrack single by first-day streams and the biggest country single of 2026 so far. So, way to go, Taylor.
1: Travis Kelce said, less for me to worry about.
0: Absolutely. Yeah. Travis is like, cha-ching, unless there's a prenup. We get more out of Nashville in an hour. Come on back.
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0: Pancake, you like to fish?
1: I don't get the opportunity. I was just asked this the other day, but I like going deep sea.
2: Sea fishing is the best, but any fishing is good fishing.
3: I agree. Yeah. It's relaxing. 100%. You know, you relax.
2: What would you say was the best day of fishing you ever had as far as the number of fish that
3: I know that. I know that.
2: Most people do. What's your number?
1: My number would be pretty low because mine was just about, I enjoyed just hanging out and talking and that sort of thing, but I think I caught like four. Okay. I couldn't tell you what kind of fish.
3: There was a nature preserve place near Kansas City where we lived out there, and my son and I went out, and they had a little rowboat that was free, and you go out there, and it was kind of a small little lake. We caught 100 fish one day.
2: Wow.
3: Yeah. On worms, just with worms.
2: That's fantastic.
3: Yeah.
2: Yeah.
3: We threw them all back. We didn't keep them, but we caught 100. We counted them.
2: Most I ever caught was in one day is probably like 20 or 25. I've never had any luck fishing. Mm-hmm. I just love to fish. And, you know, deep sea fishing, I went for my birthday several years ago, and we spent the entire day 15 miles offshore. I think I caught 3 fish.
3: Well, that's a whole nother thing, man.
2: It's totally different, yeah. but it's still fun. Yeah. There is a couple of guys, or 5 of them, actually, in Mississippi. They were from Mississippi. Mm-hmm. They were fishing on the Mississippi River.
3: Oh, okay.
2: But they were in Louisiana, if that makes any sense.
3: There's some big catfish in the Mississippi River.
2: A lot of blue cat.
3: Oh, is that what they are?
2: And, well, there's several different kinds. Right. There's a lot of blue cat, and these guys, I don't know, they hit the mother load, man.
3: Did they?
2: They caught 600 blue catfish.
1: Holy cow.
2: Right out of the Mississippi River on one day.
3: Wow.
2: Now, that sounds like the ultimate fishing story.
3: Sure does.
2: But there's a little detail in there that you need to keep in mind, and that is the daily limit of catching blue cat on the Mississippi River is 100.
3: Now we're in trouble.
2: And, of course, they caught 600 of them, and, of course, they were in the spot where the game warden showed up and was like,
3: Is it 100 apiece, though? They're still over the limit. Even if it is.
2: I'm not sure if it's 100 each or...
3: They're 165 over the limit,
2: In trouble either way. And so the agents of the Louisiana Department of Wildlife and Fisheries found them fishing. They were standing on a levee. Mm-hmm. And they were fishing by the levee, and they were just, for that kind of catch in a day, it had to be as soon as the hook hit the water.
3: Yeah, in the
2: just
3: water.
2: In and out. And so they got themselves some tickets, $500 for being over the limit on the fish. Mm. Not a single one of them had a fishing license.
3: Oh, that doesn't surprise me.
2: One of them had a fishing license. Yeah. That's a $350 fine each. And they're looking at 90 days each in jail. And some additional fines on top of all that. And on top of all that, the game warden took their fish and donated it to an organization that feeds the hungry and needy families.
3: Wow.
2: Oh, which is a good thing.
3: Yeah, it is.
2: That's a much better thing to do with those fish than just chunk them back in the river.
3: Yeah, it is.
2: But, I mean, come on, man. You're gonna have the best fishing day of your life and nobody stopped at Walmart and picked up a license on the way out? I mean, come on, man.
3: Just one of you. Right?
2: Out of 5 people, you think one would have a license.
3: At least you can just say, these are all Carl's fish.
4: Honk your horn loud and proud when you pass the studio.
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6: This is Tommy Daniels, pastor of the Woodlawn Baptist Church in Baxter, Georgia, located at 218 Woodlawn Church Road. We'd be delighted to have you come visit with us sometimes. You might like us. Martin Luther was a Catholic bishop who began to question some of Rome's practices. As he studied

0: the Word of God, more and more, he became convinced that some of the practices were not in line with the teaching of God's Word, the Bible. After much study, prayer, and soul searching, he decided that somebody needed to speak up for truth. He was examined by the Roman Catholic organization and ordered to stop his campaign. Instead, Martin Luther wrote 95 theses against the church and nailed them to the door of the Roman church at Wittenberg, Germany, thereby starting the Protestant Reformation. Now, Protestant churches are the mainstream religious churches of the entire world, with membership in the billions, all because one man decided to take a stand against what he perceived as a perversion of God's truth. What can one person do? Just try it and see.
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13: I'm meteorologist Scott Larrimore at the Weather Channel. A couple of pop-up thunderstorms around. They're slow movers out there, but most of the storm action farther to our north, up across central and northern Georgia, along and north of the I-20 corridor. That's where the majority of the thunderstorms have been hanging out this week. I think we'll stay mainly dry through Friday. The thunderstorms show up for the weekend here in South Georgia. 68 degrees our low tonight. Plenty of humidity to go around. Humid day tomorrow. Isolated storm, 91, 93 on Thursday.
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0: Every day right about now, we like to take a trip down to the Sunshine State and see what's going on. Is it the heat, the humidity, the meth? And we don't know, but something's driving these people crazy. Sing along if you know it.
1: What's up, Florida? What's up? What's up?
0: Let's go to Palm Beach. Palm Beach, we had a guy, of course, he's in Florida, so he didn't have a shirt on because, you know, it's kind of the way they roll down there. Wandered into a multi-million dollar, I mean a $20 million mansion in Palm Beach that happens to be owned by one of the more prominent tech tycoons in our country. A guy that you probably never heard of, because I'd never heard of him either. But he's the guy that invented the mouse that works without wires. The optical mouse.
2: Wireless mouse guy.
0: Yeah, he invented that. So you can imagine, his house is big and fancy. That's what it is, because he can afford it. Well, he had a groundskeeper at his $20 million home, because the tech tycoon at the moment was out of town. And the gardener, the landscaper, whatever you want to call him, he reached out to the Palm Beach PD and said, listen, there is a dude wandering around this property. He keeps going in the house. I don't know who he is. He clearly is not on any kind of list of people that are allowed in here. And he's not wearing a shirt. Did y'all maybe, you know, come out here and take a look? And so they did. And that ended with Kellen White being arrested back on May 22nd by the Palm Beach PD because, well, he was basically squatting in this guy's house. The landscaper said, listen, I was out here working on the property and I saw the shirtless man in the driveway and I knew something wasn't right. And that's why I called. He said, and then I called the guy what owns this place. And he was like, yeah, I don't know who that is. You need to call the cops. So I called you. And so they got there and they went walking around and they caught Mr. White, red-handed, walking through a sliding glass door on the south side of the Palm Beach mansion.
2: Mm-hmm.
0: Now, when they asked him what was up, this is what he said at first. He said, oh, yeah, it's my place, man. I bought this yesterday afternoon, as a matter of fact, paid cash for it. Got the keys right here in my pocket. You want to see the keys?
2: Yeah, right here.
0: They were like, yeah, we kind of do. And so he gave the cops the keys, and they checked every door at the $20 million mansion, which probably took a minute. I bet it had a lot of doors.
2: Oh, a lot of doors, yeah.
0: And you're not a one of them that key fit, not a single one. And he was like, I'm going to give him a new story here. So then he said, you know what? I didn't buy this house yesterday. The federal government bought this house yesterday. President Trump signed off on it, and a couple other government officials called me. And they said, this house is yours now, so you can go in through that sliding glass door on the end because it's unlocked. Well, of course it's unlocked. He unlocked it when he broke into the house, right? So they walked through the mansion to see what was going on, and they realized, well, this dude has moved in. He's just moved in. They were in the master bedroom. They found the bed. He had been sleeping in it. They found his backpack, and clothing was scattered all over the floor. Found his wallet, had his ID in it, sitting on the nightstand right next to the bed. They said there was a gray article of clothing on the bathroom floor, and the shower door was standing wide open. And he said, oh, yeah, I just got done taking a shower right before you guys got here.
2: Mm-hmm.
0: And also, I was out swimming in the pool this morning because, man, you wouldn't believe the pool this place has. And then they found the wine cellar doors were open.
2: Oh, boy, I bet they were.
0: You know why the wine cellar doors are open?
2: Mm-hmm.
0: Because that's what those keys went to.
2: Oh.
0: And he told them were for the outside of the house. Mm-hmm. And he said, yeah, I stole those when I was inside the house. And I've helped myself to the private wine cellar while I was here. And they were like, well, your helping yourself has come to an end, Mr. White. You're going to come to a much less luxurious abode for a few days while we figure out who's going to be dumb enough to pay your bail. And so there you go. You can't even leave your $20 million house in Palm Springs, or Palm Beach, rather, to go on a lovely trip, probably to Palm Springs, without some shirtless dingleberry walking in and taking over your house in Florida. Because that's just...
2: Well, we'll just see what President Trump has to say about this.
0: The fine will be huge. It'll be huge. And so we once again ask the burning question.
1: What's up, Florida? What's up? What's up, Florida? What's up, Florida?
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15: I'm meteorologist Scott Lariemore at the Weather Channel. A couple of pop-up thunderstorms around. They're slow movers out there, but most of the storm action farther to our north, up across central and northern Georgia, along and north of the I-20 corridor. That's where the majority of the thunderstorms have been hanging out this week. I think we'll stay mainly dry through Friday. The thunderstorms show up for the weekend here in South Georgia. 68 degrees our low tonight. Plenty of humidity to go around. Humid day tomorrow. Isolated storm, 91, 93 on Thursday.

0: Had a lot going on in my life since you went down, T. You believe? Been a lot going on around here, buddy. You know, I started out, I was gonna repaint our deck. And
1: right.
0: I got the pressure washer, and I was like, well, let me knock this old crappy-looking paint off the deck with the pressure washer, and then we'll stain it or repaint it or whatever. And, as I was pressure washing the paint off the deck, I pressure washed the wood off the deck, too.
1: Oh,
0: it turned
1: that
0: out.
1: That'll happen. I
0: had a bunch of rotten boards there. Mm-hmm. And then, you know, you go, well, the board, I wonder if there's any more rotten boards. And then, of course, you know, you start looking, right? And then you realize, well, dadgum, the front part of our deck, it's like 3/4 of an inch lower than the back part.
1: Oh, that's not good.
0: It's not
1: fall
0: good.
1: Right off.
0: So we took the last decking board off of the deck to look down into where the floor joists are, and not a single one of the floor joists were connected to the board on the outside of the deck that pretty much holds the deck up.
1: Wow, that could be a disaster.
0: Yeah, and then we got up under the deck to do some more examining and found out that there were two 16 penny nails holding the deck onto the house.
1: Mm-mm.
0: And they were halfway pulled out.
1: Wow.
0: Why that deck didn't collapse,
1: man,
0: and short of just the hand of God holding it up because he loves Grayson so much, I don't know why that deck
1: didn't
0: collapse. You dodged
1: the bullet on that one, man.
0: But I was like, well, boys, we're tearing this one down, starting over.
1: Mm.
0: And so I went from a simple, you know, spray it off, repaint it to...
1: Yeah.
0: Yeah, completely rebuilding my deck. We're able to salvage most of the floor joists, and we did have to replace all the outer, like 97.5% of the deck tore down, replaced. Almost done. I'm getting the gate put on it so we can keep, you know, Grayson from going out when he doesn't need to go out. And then I got to stain it, and then I'll be done with it. But now the other thing that happened to me while you were away, and I didn't make a big deal out of this because, I mean, at the time, I was like, T-Ball's over there fighting for his life. I can't be whining about the fact that I hurt my back working on my deck. Not even a good story either. I didn't fall off the deck. I wasn't carrying, you know, half a cord of wood or anything like that. Nope, I was just sitting on the deck, just sitting there, screwing boards in, reached around behind me to pick something up, pinched my sciatic nerve.
1: Man.
0: Yeah, spent Memorial Day in
1: the ER. I tell you, back is the worst. Anybody that's got a back problem, your back is the center of your body, and you got a bad back, you can't do anything.
0: It sucked so bad, and it hurts. It's still hurting, but nothing like it was. I'm pretty much over it now. It's just a little tender now, but, man, there for a couple of days, I was walking all hunched over because I couldn't straighten my back. It was a mess, just a mess. And, of course, they put me on various medications. When I left the ER, I had to go get my prescriptions filled. And one of the things that they gave me, and I was hurting too bad to say anything about it, but one of the things they gave me was hydrocodone. Now, I don't know if you've ever taken hydrocodone. Some people take it like any other med. Some people can take it, and it's like taking a baby aspirin. It doesn't do anything. I take it, and I lose half a day, like gone, out.
1: Here's what I don't like about the ones that end in done and stuff.
0: Yeah.
1: Or then they start in oxy.
0: Yeah.
1: And I don't like taking any of those because they'll hang you up. You know what I mean?
0: Well,
1: they will hang your brother up.
0: Yeah,
1: so.
0: They will. But but you know what else they'll do? They'll also, you know, you look up 6 months from now and, you know, you're selling favors in an alley to get another one. And I ain't down with that.
1: Right.
0: And so, but listen, I was in a lot of pain, you understand, when I came home from the ER that first night. And I was like, I've had these before. I remember when I had my shoulder surgery, they gave me these. I hated them then, and I swore I'd never take another one. But dadgummit, I'm dying.
1: Mm-hmm.
0: So I took one.
1: Yeah.
0: This was on Memorial evening, about 8 o'clock. I took a hydrocodone. At 11:30 Tuesday morning, I woke up. Mm-mm. And I was like, whoa, boy, that's bad. Probably shouldn't do that again. So about 4 that afternoon, I took another one because I was hurting bad, really bad again. And then I decided we didn't have enough lumber to finish the deck. Need a little bit more lumber.
1: Yeah.
0: And so I got out my pen and my piece of paper, and I went to doing some math. And I'm like, well, we're going to, you know, I want to build these. I got to do my side rails, and I didn't take that into consideration when I ordered the first batch of lumber. So I need some more 2x4s, and I need a few more decking boards and some wire and some stuff. And I'll put a picture of it up when I get it done, and that way you know what I'm talking about. But I was ordering this lumber, you understand? And I knew there was going to be a big – my back was hurt. I can't go to Lowe's and load lumber and then bring it home and unload it. And so I was like, you know what? I'll just spring the $60 have them deliver it. That seems like the thing to do. And so I put in my order and I paid for it. And I remember looking at it going, ooh, wee, that was a lot. But I got to have it. I'm going to get it. So I sent on the order, sent them their money. And the next day, the lumber shows up. And when the lumber showed up the next day, I looked at it when the dude was unloading it off the truck. And I was like, man, that's a lot of 2x4s. I don't know that I need that many 2x4s. Why did I order that many 2x4s? Well, we finished it, that part of the project, on Sunday afternoon, T. And when I finished it, I had 32 2x4s left over. Yeah. And I was like, called my son over, my son-in-law, and I said, y'all see all that wood on that pallet right there? Yeah. They were like, yes, sir. I said, that's what happens when you order lumber when you're taking hydrocodone. Because I was clearly high when I ordered that because That's twice as much as we needed. And now we got to throw it all back in the truck and take it back to Lowe's. And I was like, see, that right there is why Dad never smoked weed. I cannot be out of control of myself, right? I mean, I was like, 38 trees have died for nothing. I didn't need all this wood. It's ridiculous. And so, yeah, so I had to take it all back and look like an idiot.
1: I bet Grayson thought he was getting a hell of a clubhouse.
0: Right? Yeah. Sorry, bud. Yeah, Dad's out of pills now. No more. Sorry.
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0: Hey, I'm Cole Swindell, and it's time for Music City Meg with Broadway and Friends.
1: So once again, here we are, coming to the aid and defense of one Morgan Wallen.
2: I'm telling you, man.
1: Now look, the chair incident was inexcusable, okay? And we've made no end of fun of it about that.
2: Yeah, you can't throw a chair off the top of a bar.
1: And we'll probably continue to do that for some time to come. However, I told you last week when Chad Brock was here, we talked about this. The fact that that whole piano thing, I'd have done the exact same thing he did. Because I think that was merited. Because you know what? You pay a bunch of money for something to work in front of 30,000 people, it should work.
2: And how does a piano not work?
1: The sound wasn't right. Apparently they didn't have...

0: the sound wasn't mixed. He couldn't hear it was the problem.
1: Oh.
0: And he kept trying to get them to fix it, and they didn't. So he said, the heck with it. And he just knocked it over and sang the song a cappella, which I thought was cool. And then a couple nights later, he snatched the phone out of a security guard's hand, threw it across the stage. Again, you're paying that person to protect the stage, not play on their phone. So, you know, I'm kind of okay with that one, too.
1: Okay.
0: And then, heaven forbid, he committed yet another affront to humanity over the weekend. Yes, because apparently he's just too concerned about the safety of his fans. Morgan had to cancel a show in Pittsburgh over the weekend because there were thunderstorms in the area, which means there were lightning strikes happening all over the place. And they gave it all the time they could, and then they finally just called it. Well, cue the outrage. And then cue Morgan's response to the outrage.
1: All right.
2: All right, y'all. Morning. My team walked on my bus, told me that they had been consulting with local officials and that I should cancel my show in Pittsburgh tonight. And I said, why? They said that there was going to be strong winds in the area. And I said, okay. So that's what I did. And that was the information I had in the moment. And I trusted my team. I understand that that wind, whatever else, hasn't gotten to Pittsburgh yet. I know it has touched some of Pennsylvania, so my heart goes out to all those affected by it. But the truth of the matter is, I have a large stage that in those conditions could become fatal to a lot of folks around it. So I did the best I could with the information I had in that moment. I've been seeing a lot of nonsense about me that is simply not true, and I just wanted to clear the air. I think my true fans know that that's not how I operate in general, but I had to say it. Y'all take care.
1: You know what? I'm kind of with Morgan because I did a little digging on this, and I looked up, you know, how bad the weather was, and it was warranted. The weather guy said the wind was strong enough to knock over a piano.
0: See?
1: So.
0: Welcome back, T. It's good to have you back.
1: Yeah, and you don't want the wind knocking over a piano.
0: No, you can't.
1: In the middle
0: have
1: of
0: that.
1: Your concert.
0: Hey, it'll blow your cell phone right across the stage.
1: That's not good.
0: Yeah,
1: no.
0: It's not cool though. And listen, don't be hating on Morgan's team either. Uh-huh. We lived in Pittsburgh for a year.
1: Yeah.
0: And not one time did anybody that does the weather in Pittsburgh ever get it right. Ever.
1: No.
0: So if the sun was shining at midnight that night, don't blame Morgan for that. He was just working on the information that he had. Hey, Brad Paisley needs your help with something. He would very much like you to log on to change.org and sign this petition that he's pushing right now. And listen, I ain't hating on this. I think this is a good petition. He wants you to sign the petition that would hopefully stop an AI data center from being built next door to the Nashville Zoo.
1: Oh.
0: Now, listen, there's plenty of bare land and wooded areas in the state of Tennessee that you could plop one of these horrible things down that, you know, just sucks up all the energy from 14 counties around and gives off Lord only knows what sort of radiation and whatnot. And you got kids going to the zoo every day, man. And the kids don't want to see a three-trunked elephant. You know, you don't need that kind of nonsense. Mm-hmm. And so I say sign this petition and let them build it somewhere else in Nashville or outside of Nashville, preferably, because we can't have this in the downtown Nashville area because that would eat up room for either a bar or an apartment complex. And that can't happen. We have to have our bars and apartments here in Nashville.
1: You know, that's how the platypus came to be, was from one of those places.
0: I mean, you're 100% right. Yeah. It used to just be like a possum. And they built the data center. Now look at it.
1: Yep.
0: And if you got a chance over the last few days, you probably checked out the new Taylor Swift song from the Toy Story 5 soundtrack. Mm-hmm. That movie's going to be out this weekend. Now, if you missed it, don't worry about it. Here's what it sounds like.

0: There you go.
1: That's Taylor Swift. I see Woody and Buzz staring in each other's eyes.
0: God, I think it's about... I don't think that's what Toy Story 5 is about at all. I think that song is tied to Jesse somehow.
1: Yeah, it is. Yeah, Jesse's.
0: Now, in true Taylor Swift fashion, because Taylor doesn't halfway do anything, that song dropped on Friday and immediately began to blow records up left, right, and center. Mm-hmm. On Spotify, it is now the most streamed country song in a single day by a female artist ever. On Amazon Music, it had the largest 24-hour streaming debut for any song globally on the platform in 2026. And on Apple Music, it set the all-time record for the biggest soundtrack single by first-day streams and the biggest country single of 2026 so far. So, way to go, Taylor. Mm-hmm.
1: Travis Kelce said, less for me to worry about.
0: Absolutely. Yeah. Travis is like, cha-ching, unless there's a prenup. We get more out of Nashville in an hour. Come on back.
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0: Man, I was tooling around through Nissan Stadium the other night when we were there for CMA Fest on the first night we went. And I walked by this little, there's this tiny little, tiny, like I'm talking about little, it probably wasn't 10 feet wide. Mm-hmm. Like a little cutout in the, like a little cubby in the wall. And inside that little cubby, I saw the Icy logo.
1: Oh, I love a good Icy.
0: Yeah, and I mean, I saw it in my peripheral vision, kept walking, wasn't even thinking that much about it. And but you know how that subliminal advertising will work on you, right?
1: Yeah.
0: So I'm sitting out there, and you know, we get about 2.5, 3 acts into the night, and I'm thinking, man, ooh, I nice. Hadn't had an Icy in a long
1: cherry
0: time.
1: Cherry Icy or something. Yeah.
0: I wonder if they got a Coke Icy. Man, I love a good.
1: Those are the best. Yeah.
0: I love a good Coke Icy. And so I excused myself. I told Daphne, I said, "Baby, I'm going out here and get something to drink. And I'll be back in a minute." So I go out to the thing. Yes, I ask her if she wanted something before you start calling.
1: That's good.
0: And I get out to the Icy. And dude, the line is like 4 wide and 50 deep.
1: No kidding.
0: And I'm like, okay, he's got to be selling something other than Icy's. I mean, I know Icy's are fabulous, yeah, and everybody loves an Icy. And it's a quick way to take a short trip back to your childhood for just a minute to have a good old-fashioned Icy. But they can't be that popular because he's literally 12 feet away from a full bar.
1: Wow.
0: Right? And I'm like, there's nobody at the bar. Everybody's in line for the Icy guy. And I was like, well, all right, hopefully he'll have some left. And I get in the line and I wait a little while. I finally get up there, and as I'm getting closer, I'm starting to look around people to go, what is he? Maybe he's selling food back there or something, yeah? And I looked around, and lo and behold, next to the Icy machine, which is just your standard every day, you've seen it a million times, it's the Icy, it's got two dispensers, one for Coke and one for cherry, you know, that's how mm-hmm. they roll. But next to that was another machine that looked like an Icy machine, but it was not. It had Icy's in it,
1: mm-hmm.
0: but it also had some buttons on it. It had a big fancy touchscreen on it, and I was watching him, and he would push. He had two buttons on it, Coke Icy and lemonade.
1: Ooh, and, yeah, that's good.
0: And then above that were the other buttons, the Jack Daniels button.
1: Oh, no.
0: The Captain Morgan's button, the Tito's button. And so you could tell him, I want a Jack and Coke. And he would give you a Jack and Coke Icy.
1: There's your line right
0: or
1: there.
0: I want a Tito's lemonade.
1: Mm-hmm.
0: And you would get a lemonade with vodka in it. Or you could get a rum and Coke. I had a rum and Coke Icy.
1: Did you now?
0: I had two rum and Coke Icy. Two's my limit. I won't have more than two. But it was so dadgum good. I was like, I'm going back for another one of these.
1: That's the problem with them, yeah.
0: And I will tell you how good they are because you know this about me. You know two drinks is my limit.
1: That's right.
0: And you also know that I am a tightwad.
1: Mm-hmm.
0: So for me to spend $17.50 on a drink and then go back for another one.
1: What?
0: It must have been good. Well,
1: yeah,
0: it was stadium prices. What are you going to do? I mean, you know, they kind of got your health hostage at that point, right?
1: Yeah.
0: I would say it would have been cheaper somewhere else in Nashville, but that's a flat out lie. That's just drinks are insane everywhere. That's why I order rum and Coke without the rum now when I go, because I'm like, yeah, I can't. I'm not paying that. But anyway, loved it, right? But it was $17.50 per drink. And I bought four of them because I got two for me, and Daphne had two lemonades with Tito's. All right, so that's $68 for four drinks.
1: Wow.
0: Which is highway robbery is what it is. Highway robbery. Well, the next night we went back, and I told Daphne on the way down there, I said, listen, if you want a drink tonight, I will get a little styrofoam cup and get you some tap water out of the bathroom because we're not paying $70 for four drinks again tonight. So I'm back in line at the thing, waiting to order some drinks. And so I get back up there, and, you know, and the dude remembered me. Uh-huh. He was like, oh, yeah, you were here last night. Because he goes, because Daphne wanted a margarita, but he said, I can't make a margarita, but here's what I'll do. I'll do a Tito's lemonade, and I'll put a little margarita mix in it.
1: Oh, nice.
0: Tell me how she likes it. So when I came back, I was like, dude, that was a hit. Make another one. So he was like, oh, you're the margarita guy. I said, yeah, mm-hmm. That's me. So he does it again, and he rang it up. And, you know, I'd done it the night before. I knew how bad it was going to be. I didn't want to look, right? I didn't look. He told me. He spun the thing around. I did my little Apple Pay deal, put my phone back in my pocket, got my drinks, went back to the seat. A little while later, for some bizarre reason, I don't even know why. It wasn't a little while later, several hours later, actually. We were leaving the concert. We were outside the stadium when, for some reason, I thought, I need to look and see what I paid for those drinks.
1: Yeah.
0: Yeah. They were $17.50 the first night. Mm-hmm. I don't know if it was the first time he'd ever set up his little lemonade stand, because night two, they were $23.50 a pop.
1: Oh, dang.
0: 23. Now, thank goodness, I only got two that time, right? I got one for me and one for her, and that's all we got. $23.50 a pop. So that's $47 for two drinks. And then, right below that charge on my Apple Pay list was another charge for $16.75, I think it was. And I was like, did I buy somebody else a drink? And right. Didn't it? I'm like, I'm pretty sure the dude in front of me didn't swipe his card. And when I swiped, it got both of them. Mm. All, I don't know why it rang it up twice. But anyway, that dude owes me $20. And I'm taking it out on the rum and coke ices next time I see him.
1: You and I are in the wrong business. I'm just saying.
0: You ain't kidding, man. You are not kidding.
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10: I'm meteorologist Scott Laurie, more at the Weather Channel. A couple of pop-up thunderstorms around. They're slow movers out there, but most of the storm action farther to our north, up across central and northern Georgia, along and north of the I-20 corridor. That's where the majority of the thunderstorms have been hanging out this week. I think we'll stay mainly dry through Friday, and thunderstorms show up for the weekend here in South Georgia. 68 degrees our low tonight. Plenty of humidity to go around. Humid day tomorrow. Isolated storm, 91, 93 on Thursday.
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0: feel like you would know this already after I told you the story. If I neglected to tell you where it happened, you would just know that it happened in San Francisco.
1: Yeah.
0: Based on the crime itself and the way it went down. But I'm going to go ahead and tell you it happened in San Francisco.
1: Okay.
0: So a guy in San Francisco decides, I feel like today is a good day for me to be an armed robber.
1: Oh, boy.
0: And so, you know, I mean, it's San Francisco. Yeah, you think of all the places in San Francisco you could hold up and get tons of money.
1: Sure.
0: I mean, isn't weed legal out there? Seemed like you could go in and, you know, hit a weed store and come out with a small fortune.
1: You could get a bunch of Rice-A-Roni.
0: That's the San Francisco treat. You're 100% right. But no, he didn't do that. He didn't hit a bank. He didn't hit a liquor store. Nope. He went for a new and unusual kind of place to rob. And this is the most San Francisco thing I can tell you. He robbed a hot yoga studio.
1: Oh, dang.
0: Hot yoga, you understand? Not regular air-conditioned yoga.
1: Oh, I see what you're saying.
0: Hot yoga. I think it's the one where they put the hot rocks on your back, maybe.
1: Yeah.
0: I'm not sure. Maybe it's just a goat with a lot of fur. I don't know. But there's hot yoga studio. But he didn't even get cash. Because I'm sure everybody that goes to the hot yoga studio probably uses Apple Pay or debit cards, right?
1: Sure.
0: I mean, who pays with cash for that kind of stuff? And you probably got to have a membership. Now that I think about it, it's like a car wash. You got to pay for that a month in advance, right? So he goes in there. They don't have any money. And he's like, well, I came in here. I'm getting something. I done got my gun all polished up and everything. You giving me something? And so he left with a double armload of yoga pants.
1: What?
0: That's what he got. And this is how he got away. And I find this interesting. He's like, I don't want to pay a getaway driver, which is a good thing because the hot yoga studio didn't have any money. And your getaway driver ain't going to work for yoga pants.
1: No.
0: So what he did was he set up a Waymo car to come pick him up at the hot yoga studio after the robbery. He did it in advance.
1: No he's driver,
0: like,
1: right?
0: He's like, I need about 15 minutes. I'll tell you, there's a car with no driver. Shows up, he jumps in the Waymo, and away we go. He's out of there, right? Now, that sounds completely ridiculous because the only way to book a Waymo is through an app that has all your personal information.
1: Yeah, and those cars got to be full of cameras.
0: Loaded down with cameras because you're not going to be spray painting your name on the back seat of a Waymo and get away with it, you know? This happened 6 months ago, and they haven't caught him yet. Mm. 6 months. He got away in a Waymo with his picture on all the videos, and they know, well, they thought they knew his ID. It turned out they think he used somebody else's ID when he signed up for the thing, like he stole somebody's driver's license or something.
1: I got you. Okay.
0: So as far as we know right now, somewhere in San Francisco, there is a man sitting in his house wearing yoga pants and probably wishing he had just gone and found him a job that day. Because I can't imagine those are comfortable on a guy. I just can't. It just seems like there'd be a lot of cinching up of stuff. Just not very comfortable and whatnot. So he may just turn himself in before it's all said and done. I don't know.
1: Yeah, he might. Orange jumpsuit would better suit him.
0: I agree completely.
1: It doesn't cinch you as much.
0: Yes, exactly. Mm-hmm.
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13: I'm meteorologist Scott Laurie. More at the Weather Channel. A couple of pop-up thunderstorms around. They're slow movers out there, but most of the storm action farther to our north, up across central and northern Georgia, along and north of the I-20 corridor. That's where the majority of the thunderstorms have been hanging out this week. I think we'll stay mainly dry through Friday, and thunderstorms show up for the weekend here in South Georgia. 68 degrees our low tonight. Plenty of humidity to go around. Humid day tomorrow. Isolated storm, 91, 93 on Thursday.

0: T, I'm just gonna go ahead and pull the curtain back. I'm gonna take down the velvet rope, if you will. Mm-hmm. Gonna let everyone listening right now take a peek into the backstage area, the green room of the Broadway and Friends show, where for the last week or so, everything has gone to hell. You weren't here, and I ain't hating on you. I know you were sick, and that's fine. You got to get over that, and that's all well and good. It happens to the best of us. But then Pancake left.
1: Yeah.
0: And listen, I ain't hating on Pancake either. He's had this trip to Italy planned for like a year, and it was just bad timing that his vacation hit in the middle of your extended medical leave.
1: Mm-hmm.
0: And y'all just left me all alone, just standing here, pants around my ankles, trying to entertain the world. Mm-hmm. And I was like, well,
1: what do you do when there's only one monkey in a football?
0: It's
1: bad.
0: You give away the football is what you should do.
1: Yeah.
0: And maybe sell the monkey. I don't know. Cause let me just tell you the things, and I'm going to tell some stuff now. And I know you're listening and you're going, boy, you ain't kidding, Jer. So here's what, first of all, my buddy, Chad Brock, God love him, came to my rescue on Monday and Tuesday of last week. He showed up and he did the show with me, and it was great. Or at least I thought it was great, until I went back and listened to the podcast of Chad Brock and me doing the show together and realized that the entire time Chad was here, I didn't have his microphone on.
1: Uh-uh.
0: Yeah. So Chad Brock sounded like he was out in the yard yelling at me through the whole thing. I mean, I sounded great. I mean, I sounded sexy as I always do, but he was just out there. It was just a mess, T. It was a mess. And then he had to vacate the premises because CMA Fest was going on, and he had to go.
1: Busy.
0: He was hosting some events, and he was doing a show one night. I have to get him to tell you about this tomorrow. He's the only one song headliner I've ever met. He can explain that to you tomorrow. But so he couldn't be here, and so I reached out. I've put feelers out everywhere trying to judge. I got to have somebody, because I know what I sound like when I'm doing this show by myself.
1: It's
0: awful. It's absolutely awful, which is why I've been doing this for like 37 years, and for 36 and a half of those years, I've had a partner, because I can't do it by myself.
1: Right.
0: I'm so bad by myself. And so, I reached out to this friend of mine named David Summers, who lives down in South Alabama, where Pancake and I used to work. David knows Pancake. We've all known each other for 30-something years. And Dave has one of the greatest voices I've ever heard. And I was like, that's my boy right there. I'd get him on, and he's really funny and all that. So, excuse me, we get Dave on on the first day. And, yeah, it was a catastrophe. It, just a total catastrophe. Well, we couldn't figure out how to make this little program work that we use, because we're all in different areas, and so we have this special program that we use that blends everything together, makes us all sound like we're in the same room, so it sounds normal, right? Well, he couldn't figure out how to make it work. It was very Cletus T. Judd-ish. We struggled and pushed buttons and tried to figure it out. And I'm pretty sure the problem was Dave. I mean, I don't want to hate, he's not here to defend himself, but he just couldn't figure out how to make it work. And so at some point that day, we literally tried to make it work longer than than it would take to do the show.
1: Exactly. Yeah, I know.
0: And I got to the point where I was like, listen, man, we're coming up on showtime. I'm just going to run a best of show. I'm sorry. We'll try it again tomorrow. Okay. So that was a bust, right? So the next day we come on, and he's been thinking about solutions, and I've been thinking about solutions, and he said, how about this? I have this other program that I use, and I can get on that, and let's see if that works. And so I said, well, I don't have an account for that. And he goes, well, I'll send you an invite. So he did, and I logged in, and now I'm on his account, right? Well, because I'm on his account, he's got control of all the sound stuff, right? And it went great. Or at least I thought it did until I went back and listened to the podcast. And Dave sounded phenomenal. He sounded, he was on point, solid gold. He's a golden throat guy, you know what I mean, right? And just sounded amazing. And I sounded like I was coming to you live from the bottom of a well.
1: Oh, man.
0: And so I was like, you know what? I can't do this. And so It's CMA Fest weekend. I think we're just going to take Monday off and pray that T-Wall comes back on Tuesday like he said he thought he might. And so I had to run another Best Of show again yesterday. And so it's really nice to have you here today, man. And
1: thank you.
0: I think it's going really good, but I'm going to listen to the podcast later and find out. But so far, everything seems like it's on a pretty even keel. But the good news is tomorrow... Yeah. Chad Brock is coming back.
1: Oh, yeah, Chad's coming.
0: And I'm going to turn his mic on. No, you are going to turn his mic on.
1: Oh, yeah, I'll be in charge of his mic.
0: Because that's your job, and you weren't here to do your job.
1: Yeah, I'm pretty good at pushing buttons.
0: And I'm worse at your job than I am at mine, if you can imagine that.
1: Yeah, that's bad.
0: And so, yeah, I completely, and I feel so bad because we had a brand new affiliate started on the show last week, and I'm like, Lord, y'all, this is not what this show normally sounds like. It's not. It's like, so, listen, if you're still there in Altoona... it's coming back to normal now. Things are getting better. It'll be okay.
1: Why don't we just change the name of the show to Broadway and Cluster?
0: I'm pretty sure you can just call it Cluster. They'll know Broadway's in the middle of it. You don't have to explain that.
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0: I want you to meet a gentleman named Michael DiBiase, who is a police detective in Myrtle Beach, South Carolina. What a great place to be a cop, man.
1: I like that name, DiBiase. That's a good name.
0: Well, yeah, it makes you think about the $1 million man in wrestling, doesn't it? Ted. Yeah. So Michael DiBiase, he's a detective. He's worked his way up through the ranks. You know, he's probably started out as a patrolman and, you know, worked his way through many years. And he's been on the force for 15 years or so, and now he's a detective. And he was at the Myrtle Beach Police Department this past Saturday when he apparently got into a fight, like a fight with a patrolman.
1: Oh, one of his own.
0: One of his own.
1: Oh, that's no good.
0: And a patrolman, you know, which probably means he hadn't been out of the academy very long.
1: Right.
0: He's probably fairly new. And he's all full of himself, you know. He's full of PMV. And so he's doing stuff he ought not be doing. And here's what he did that caused Michael to just absolutely go off on him. And not only did Michael DiBiase go off on this patrolman, he pulled his gun on him.
1: Oh, dang.
0: In the break room at the police department. Because the young patrolman was heating up fish in the microwave.
1: Oh, you can't do that in the, no.
0: And Michael said, I done told him once. And I told him I wasn't going to tell him again. And so this time, he whipped his gun out and pointed it right at the patrolman. And he was like, what'd I tell you about cooking fish in the microwave at work? Now, obviously, you can't do that.
1: No, that's not cool, man.
0: You're going straight to the HR department.
1: Yeah, you are.
0: Bad stuff. You're, at the very least, you're getting written up. More likely, what actually happened is going to happen. I can't imagine, if you've ever been in an office where somebody had the unmitigated gall to heat up fish, you know how funky the, and you can't get that smell. There's not enough Febreze in South Carolina to get that smell out of that building for at least 3 days, right? It's just a nightmare. So, Michael, the detective, got arrested in the break room at the Myrtle Beach PD for pointing a gun at another cop for cooking fish in the microwave. By the way, turns out that's a felony. They booked him. They released him. They fired him. The other officer is not going to be charged, although he should. They at least ought to be charged with a misdemeanor for cooking fish in the microwave. And if you ask me, I feel like if Michael can get this in front of a judge, maybe the charges would get thrown out. Because, you know, I mean, you got to understand, listen, you went too far. You may have to pick some trash up on the side of the road. You can't be pulling your gun on your coworkers. That's not cool. However, cooking fish in the microwave is a violation. It is a party foul, and it needs to be dealt with. Probably don't need to be dealt with that seriously, but it needs to be dealt with. Am I wrong? I don't think
1: so. No, because the only thing that gets rid of fish is burnt popcorn. And then the only thing that gets rid of burnt popcorn is more fish.
0: It's just a vicious cycle is what
1: terrible.
0: It is.
1: It's terrible.
0: Yeah, it's no good. It's no good.
1: Yeah.
2: 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And let us know you're proud to be a part of the Hit Kickin' Country family on Z94.
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0: T-Wall, let me say one more time, buddy, and okay. I cannot stress this enough, how happy I am that you are back. And not just because the show's better when you're on it, but because my life is better when you're in it. And so I'm just glad that you're back. Sincerely mean that. I've been worried to death about you, so I'm really glad that you're home.
1: It's good to be back.
0: Everything's getting better. Yeah. So thanks for violating all your doctor's orders and coming back today. I'm 100% certain they told you not to come back to work yet, but yet here you are, and I knew that was going to happen anyway, so it's all good. So that's going to wrap it up for us today, but before we go... Mm-hmm. I'm so happy we haven't done this in a while. Yeah. Let's check for some takeaways from the show today. Well, you've been out for a while, man. I know you've been probably paying super close attention today. What's your biggest takeaway from today's show?
1: Mine is, if you have a roommate at a hospital or rehab place, make sure that you get the TV remote that has the batteries in it.
0: That's a good point.
1: You got to check, see it's got batteries, right?
0: At the very least, swap it out while he's in the bathroom.
1: Oh, yeah, right. Because he's in there every 90 minutes.
0: Yeah. It's funny you should say that, T, because my takeaway today is very similar to yours. And my takeaway from today's show is that somewhere in St. Louis, there's a guy named Melvin in a nursing home who watches America's Got Talent with the volume down.
1: Right.
0: Goes to the bathroom every 90 minutes like clockwork and is probably going to have a coronary when he opens that can of peanuts tea left him last week and that snake on a spring jumps out. Yeah. It's going to be good times at the old home for Melvin.
1: That's right,
0: baby. Hey, if you missed out on part of the show today, please go check out the replay podcast. It's actually going to sound decent this time. And you can find it anywhere podcasts are available, especially on our website, which is BroadwayandFriends.com.
1: Spell out the word and.
0: T-Wall, give us some words of wisdom. I hadn't heard this in a while, and I feel like we need it today. Come on, give it to me.
1: Don't do anything dumb.
0: We'll see you back here tomorrow with Chad Brock. Have a great day. God bless you.
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8: South Georgia weather.
9: I'm meteorologist Scott Larrymore at the Weather Channel. A couple of pop-up thunderstorms around. They're slow movers out there, but most of the storm action farther to our north, up across central and northern Georgia, along and north of the I-20 corridor. That's where the majority of the thunderstorms have been hanging out this week. I think we'll stay mainly dry through Friday. The thunderstorms show up for the weekend here in South Georgia. 68 degrees our low tonight. Plenty of humidity to go around. Humid day tomorrow. Isolated storm 91, 93 on Thursday.
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You ever watch those reality food shows where people go to restaurants, you know, like Diners, Drive-Ins, and Dives, and they're always eating, and yet the hosts seem somewhat in shape? We have the secret coming up.

0: beat up. One of my favorite binges when it's on is Diners, Drive-Ins, and Dives. And Guy Fieri, his big secret isn't metabolism. It's editing. There's a streamer named Dr. Spaghetti broke down a bunch of guys' food clips and says, yeah, we see them bite, chew, make the face, but we almost never see them swallow the food. Which honestly is the most relatable thing guys ever done. You think I want to eat 7 brisket sandwiches in one afternoon? No, I want the paycheck and the bowling shirt. The tricks are pretty good too. Camera cuts, food packed in the cheek like a squirrel preparing for winter. And in one clip, he allegedly bites food from chopsticks. Except there's no food in the chopsticks. That's not Diners, Drive-Ins, and Dives. That's magic, misdirection, and mild heartburn. Meanwhile, Gordon Ramsay is out here actually swallowing food like a maniac. Rookie move, Gordon.
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1: A stranger saw something in the middle of the road and did what a lot of people hope that we would do, but aren't always sure we would. Tell you all about it coming up next in your Good Vibes Stories, brought to you by Eggland's Best. 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

0: So I saw this story out of Memphis, and honestly, it feels like a reminder that we all needed. There's a woman spotted a 3-year-old little girl wandering alone near traffic, not at a sidewalk, not with a parent chasing after her, just out there. And instead of assuming somebody else would handle it, she pulled over, got the little girl out of danger, comforted her, and started piecing together clues until she could get her safely back to her parents. The part that got me was when they asked why she stopped. She said it takes a village. And for all the talk about how disconnected everybody is these days, every now and then somebody shows us the village is still there. It's just wearing yoga pants, running late, and pulling over on the side of the road to save the day. Turns out not all heroes wear capes. Some just have enough common sense to stop the car. That's your good vibes.
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0: About how disconnected everybody is these days, every now and then somebody shows us the village is still there. It's just wearing yoga pants, running late, and pulling over on the side of the road to save the day. Turns out not all heroes wear capes. Some just have enough common sense to stop the car. That's your good vibes.
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